0: respected to the rim, just in what head coaches are looking for when we get the ball. And really, it's just another learning opportunity. I've learned a lot from Coach Betts and Coach Omar, so I'm just excited to learn more from our new coach.
1: Is this team ready for the Big Ten schedule?
0: I think so. We gotta clean stuff up. We can always work on getting better, but I like our odds, though, for sure.
1: Well, congratulations, young man, on a great game today. X, appreciate your time, and we'll talk during the week.
2: Proud of you, buddy.
0: Sounds good. Thank you, guys.
1: Yeah, Xavier Williams, what a day. I know his head coach loves the way he performed, and we'll hear from Kirk next. But our Old Dominion, best in the game, brought to you by Old Dominion Freight Line. Old Dominion Freight Line works hard to be the best in their game and proud to support those striving to be the best in theirs. And how can you argue with Nathan McNeil and Xavier Williams today? Our Old Dominion best of the best, and there were plenty. Xavier, 6 carries, 151 yards. Nathan McNeil, 12 attempts, 111 yards, 5 touchdowns between the two of them. Coach Ferentz joins us now from the Iowa locker room. We know you like to run the football, and to think, we keep forgetting to think, Kamari wasn't even available today. Kirk, it's hard to divide those minutes up, but, boy, do they look good.
3: Yeah, really pleased with all three of the guys. They did a good job, really good job. And, you know, we knew Kamari well. We didn't know 100%, but midweek we knew, you know, it was going to be tough for him to make this game. So, you know, it's next man in, literally next man in. And, you know, we always remind the guys it provides an opportunity. Hate to have anybody out of the game, but provides opportunity for whoever's going to step in. And I think all three guys really did a great job, and happy for all three of them, certainly. But in Xavier's case, you know, he's been hampered a little bit, and even asked him, I think Monday or Tuesday, asked him, you know, where do you, how would you rate yourself? And I hate doing that with a player, right. But I was curious, you know, just to see what he was thinking. And it was not 100%, but I was teasing him afterwards. I said, it looks like he might be 100% now. So he's feeling a little bit better.
2: First game 40-0, third game 55-0. It's hard to do. It's hard to score that many points. It's hard to shut a team out, no matter who you're playing. What does that kind of show with this group of guys?
3: Yeah, I'm not sure I could have predicted it, and or would you expect it, to your point. And, I mean, first of all, the most obvious surprising thing is we are so bad typically when our second defense goes in. I mean, we for us to get a shutout, it's like a miracle, and it's happened twice now. So that part's kind of entertaining a little bit, but it's encouraging because see some good things from the younger guys out there. But this one today, I really didn't see it coming, Pat. You know, just sometimes, you know, things just fall in place. Not often, but every now and then you get in a game like this and it just snowballs a little bit. And I don't think it's a reflection of you and I at all. I think they're a better team than they showed today, and I know they're well coached. So they'll go on and have a good year, but yeah, I just didn't see this one coming.
1: Coach, we didn't see 3 100-yard rushers in the same game coming either, but Xavier and Nathan we had on here just a few minutes ago, and then you throw in Braden Jackson. You talk about legacy players, son of the great Fred Jackson.
3: Yep.
1: 422 rushing yards. But, of course, I was wrong. Back in 1983, when you were the offensive line coach at Kinnick against Minnesota.
3: Minnesota, it had to be Minnesota.
1: Yeah. Eddie Phillips with 172 yards, Owen Gill with 104, and Norm Granger with 128. That's quite a trio, too.
3: That's not a bad group of guys right there, and you can check my memory on this, but I'm pretty sure the first play of the game was an 80-yard touchdown. We ran a toss sweep. I can't remember if it was left or right. Doesn't matter. But I think Eddie just took it right down. I think it was in front of our bench, actually, to the left. The offense's left. But, yeah, I mean, if I'm not mistaken, I think it was an 80-yard run. I think he was on touch. So that got off to a good start.
1: Yeah, and you did today, too. 5 possessions, 5 touchdowns. And, you know, the first few before you started substituting freely, Trevor Lauck was spectacular. You're going to love that on tape. Leighton Jones, Cale Winter. And then on the comeback throw to McNeil, Pieper and Dotzler were terrific on protecting Hank as he rolled out. You've got to be really pleased. I mean, we've been singing George Barnett's praises, but you got to be really pleased with the way those young guys have come along.
3: Yeah, I really am. And I think we said in preseason that it's probably a little different situation than maybe a couple of years ago. We've got a little bit more veteran presence now in the room. And, you know, fully appreciate and understand. We only had two returning starters, but my point is the three guys that are playing, the guys you just mentioned that haven't started, have been in the program. So they you know, they've been coached in the system, and they've got the physical maturity where they're capable. So the big thing for them is they had to go out and do it with some precision and, you know, experience some success. And I think all three of them are doing it. And just, you know, it's a good start. It's kind of our whole team right now. It's a good start, but we still have a lot of room for improvement and growth if we'll do things right.
1: Okay, brain teaser here. Who was the offensive line in 1983 when Phillips ran for 172, Gill for 104, and Norm for 128, Norm Granger? Sindlinger, was he at center?
3: No, you're early on him. So that was Joel Hilgenberg.
1: Joel was at center. He could play guard, too.
3: He was at center. He had John Ault, left tackle. Joe Lavellis, right tackle.
1: Ooh.
3: John Relk from Durant, right guard. Maybe 6 foot, tougher than nails. Tim Hubcap Hanna was our left guard from Forest City.
1: I was going to say Waverly. Tim was from Forest City.
3: Forest City, yep.
1: Boy, I'm not asking him any trivia questions again. You'd win the contest.
3: It's about the only trivia I could win, quite frankly.
1: So, Hilgenberg, let's see. Yeah, Joel.
3: That was Joel.
1: Jay was a little earlier. Okay, yep. That's right. Okay.
3: I never got to coach him until Cleveland.
1: Well, my point in all this is, you know, the names change, but it's, as you like to say, you build from the inside out in that offensive line. I mean, George has done a great job with the development of those kids.
3: Well, I'm not very smart, but, yeah, if you can do a good job up front with your offense and same thing on defense, it sure gives you help. And it allows guys like Pat Anger to roam around and hit people and make tackles. And but, yeah, same thing. You know, it goes both ways. So anytime you've got some guys that can do the job up front, that sure helps on both sides.
2: How about Hank? 12 for 12 today, 153 yards, two TDs. That's a pretty good day for the guy.
3: You got to be happy for him. Yeah, I thought he just looked really in control out there and made a lot of good decisions and did a lot of good things. And, he seems to get a little bit better with every opportunity. So good to see. And good to get Heck in there. And even Jimmy at the end, we weren't going to throw the ball there at the end. But, I thought all of those guys look good out there. And certainly good to get some of those guys some experience and reps.
1: Let me ask you about Jay Norvell. We talked with the running backs, of course, about Liddell and Omar and what they brought to the table. What stands out about Jay? I mean, he's coached every position, head coach. What stands out about him in terms of running backs?
3: He was quite a story as a player. In my mind, speaking of 83, 84, 85, and I was just telling somebody the story about, like, you know, he didn't play for 4 years. He and I got here in 81 and not only went from being a first-year starter to a team MVP and all Big Ten selection and team captain on the Rose Bowl team. So he's a great story as a player. And every time I've seen Jay a lot since he left here and I left, but every time I have seen him, just upbeat and positive. And now that I've had a chance to work with him, since January, just an excellent teacher, very detailed, and really does a great job. I think any good teacher, any good coach, finds a way to connect with their players, and the players just really respond to him really well. So great, great first-class human being. He's been a great addition to our staff, and he's certainly doing a great job with those running backs.
2: Three games through, you know, some big wins. Obviously, a tough game against Iowa State, a lot of adversity there they overcame. What have you learned about this team through three games?
3: That's kind of what I told him right after the game, Pat. I said, you know, to me, it's been 3 weeks now where we've prepared well. And we've showed up ready to go. And, you know, really, it's as simple as that. That's what the game kind of gets down to. You've got to prepare. You've got to put the work in. And then you've got to really compete as hard as you can. And if you do that, you can live with the results. And but when you don't do that, it's hard. It's really hard. Yep. And so far, so good. And we still are a young team. And I think we're getting good leadership. That'll grow if we just keep doing things right. But really pleased with the development of the team so far, knowing that, you know, we still got three-quarters of the season in front of us.
1: Well, Coach, Fox TV was having fun showing video of you and Tom Moore standing next to each other late in the game. And you rarely smile during a game, but you and Tom were having a chuckle, I'm sure, about several things. But what's it like having the Hall of Famer, the four-time Super Bowl a champion as an analyst and kind of helping you guide the quarterbacks on the sideline.
3: Yeah, it's awesome. And, you know, he, as you know, he's seen everything, literally has seen everything, sometimes a couple times for a lot of weird stuff. But he's just got a great perspective and a good feel for things. And, you know, he's been great every day just with.
1: Oop, you there, Kirk? Kirk, coach, are you there? Oh, well, sorry about that. That hasn't.
2: It was just
1: before.
2: Getting good.
1: Oh,
2: it was...
1: man, I was about to. Well, what were you and Tom talking about? I don't know. Knowing Tom, he was telling him a joke.
2: Yeah,
1: probably. But well, we appreciate Coach Ferentz as always. We got Kirk back.
3: Yep, I think I'm back here.
1: Sorry, I don't know what happened there.
3: I think we got a loose
2: anticipation
3: cable
2: is
3: here.
2: Killing us now. I really got to know Tom said.
3: I can't remember what the punchline was, but anyway, it was. He was sharing something.
1: Well,
3: it was
1: you said
3: good.
1: He always has a great perspective on things, you know, he's only developed Tom Brady and Peyton Manning and others.
3: you think about the quarterbacks and the receivers he's worked with in his career.
2: Insane, dude.
3: You know, it's pretty impressive going back to Bradshaw and, you know, Stallworth and Swan, all Hall of Famers, and then taking it right through, you know, Fitzgerald in Arizona. And, he's seen so many things, done so many things, and just has the really best teachers I've been around, the best coaches I've been around. Have a way of, you know, making it understandable and fairly simple. And he does that, I mean, just like nobody else.
1: He played for Evie, right?
3: That's why he wanted to come to Iowa. He heard Evie at a banquet somewhere with his dad and told his dad, I want to play for that man. That's how it ended up working out.
1: Great story. Coach, final thing for you. On to Michigan, Kyle Whittingham in his first year. I mean, he's had a Hall of Fame career at Utah, but yep. – What style does he like to throw at you?
3: I got no idea. I mean, we haven't, our staff. I mean, we've looked at him, but in the off season, the defense coordinators from BYU, a really good program, and then Utah has been an outstanding program. And I've only met Kyle one time now, but I've admired him from from a distance, mm-hmm. probably for over a decade. I think he's been one of the best coaches in college football in my mind. And we already know what kind of talent and ability their players have. So you combine those two things, there's no doubt what we're walking into. It's going to be a big, big challenge next week. But that's conference football, and that's just how it is. So we'll look forward to it.
1: Kirk, thanks for your time, as always. Appreciate it.
3: Thanks, guys.
2: Congrats, Coach.
3: Thank you.
1: 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Iowa 55, UNI the final, UNI nothing, that's the final, and more scores coming your way after this break. 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
4: 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Other scores from the Big Ten last night. Number 6, Ohio State beat Kent State 59-3. It was number 14, Penn State. Big, easy win over Buffalo 55-13. Minnesota beat Akron 41-7. Wisconsin over Eastern Michigan 54-10. Illinois pounded Southern Illinois 48-10. And USC got by Rutgers. It was a good game, 42-35. The final, Trojans take it down. And Michigan with a 52-17 win over UTEP. Indiana in action against Western Kentucky and doing damage through the air.
6: Man in motion's Chandler. Here's the snap back. Josh wants to throw it. Does throw it. Caught by Davian Chandler. He's going to go down to the 5 and into the end zone.
4: That's voice of the Hoosiers, Don Fisher, with the call. 38-0, Indiana over Western Kentucky. Right now, Nebraska leads North Dakota 14-0. It's Washington up on Eastern Washington 14-10. Right now, Michigan State trails number 3 Notre Dame 10-0. Northwestern and Colorado are scoreless, and Virginia Tech leads Maryland 7-0. The late game, UCLA hosting Purdue. In the top 25 last night, number 5 Miami, a 33-20 win over Wake Forest. Number 13 Texas Tech survived number 22 Houston 28-26. Today, Georgia beat Arkansas 45-14. It was Louisville taking down SMU 41-31. Number 9 Texas A&M. Oh, here's an upset. Kentucky, and here's the game winner.
5: Handoff straight ahead. Touchdown, Kentucky, as Baxter stays upright into the end zone.
4: 31-21 was the final. Right now, Alabama leads Florida State 40-28. Missouri and Troy tied at 10. LSU is trailing Ole Miss 3-0 early on. Oklahoma and New Mexico are scoreless. Virginia leads West Virginia 14-7 in the Duke's Mayo Classic. And Tennessee up 7-0 on Kennesaw State. Number 1 Texas leads University of Texas San Antonio 7-0. And one more game to report. Iowa State beats Bowling Green 55-7. The ground attack in full effect.
7: First and 10, and he'll hand it off to Floor. Good hole left side. 45-50. 45. Floor down the left side. Across the 30. To the 20. To the 10. Touchdown. Aiden Flora. 61-yard touchdown run.
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3: Hawkeyes are 3-0 for the first time since 2023. And for the 11th time under head coach Kirk Ferentz, as the Hawkeyes notch their second shutout, 55-0 over Northern Iowa today. The Hawkeyes rush for 422 yards. That's seventh most in program history. The second most in a game under Ferentz, the most since 2019 when they ran for 644 against Middle Tennessee. I should say total offense of 644. And the 422 yards rushing by the Hawks, the most under Kirk Ferentz. And, you know, that's 28 years, Pat. This was more impressive than it might look like in the paper tomorrow.
10: Yeah, I mean, I think just the fact that they're ready to go, they're executing, they prepare well. It's tough to do week in and week out, and this group has done it, especially, you know, group we talked about going into the season being very young and inexperienced. It just shows they have a maturity and a preparedness, you know, that they should be very proud of, and hopefully it continues.
3: And on the flip side, the Iowa defense allowed 155 yards of total offense, and for the second week in a row, just 9 first downs.
10: Wow. I mean, I would love to see, you know, quarterbacks' stats against us the last 3 weeks. I mean, they're probably averaging less than 100 yards or right around 100 yards for passing yards. So they've done a really good job stopping the run and stopping the pass. I love just from our first string to our third string how hard they play, how fast they play, the intensity that they play with. And, yeah, they're flying around. I've been having a lot of fun watching them.
3: Well, the Hawks literally played everybody today and went at 55-0. Let's hear the thoughts, the perspective on this defeat from UNI head coach Todd Stepsis in the locker room a little bit ago.
8: Okay. Not much of an opening statement. There wasn't a whole lot we did. We were embarrassed today, but at the same time, we knew we had a tall task in front of us. You know, watching the tape, I think I mentioned it during the week that that was one of the best teams I've seen on film. I thought fundamentally all three phases, there's a reason why they're, you know, a top team in the country, in the top conference in the country right now. And so we needed to come out more aggressive, and we didn't. And, you know, so I told the team, you know, nothing really changes, you know, after today is we have the opportunity to improve. We have an opportunity to learn a tough lesson when you get your butt kicked. And so, you know, how we move forward, how we respond is really all that I care about. So, again, our guys are disappointed in their performance. I'm disappointed that we didn't give Iowa a better game. But at the same time, I know we got a lot of football left. And so, you know, we got to, you know, go back to the drawing board tomorrow. We got to, you know, let it hurt and let it sting for 24 hours. And then we're going to turn the page. We're going to move on. We're going to see how we can get better and play better next week.
11: Coach, were you surprised, at least maybe offensively, how they just ran the ball?
8: Yeah, you know, that was – anytime a team can run it like that, you're going to have a hard time. And, you know, I thought we had – you know, some answers drawn up and schemed up, but, you know, at the same time, you know, they're just so well coached. They've got some backs that can make the first guy miss. And, you know, again, you know, if you're not getting 2.5 guys there at a time, it's going to be hard to stop them. And they were staying attached to our defenders. So, yeah, I got to give them a ton of credit for being really great at running the ball. And it's going to pay dividends for them. They're going to be able to do it to a lot of teams. But, yeah, I mean, that first drive, you know, how they, you know, ran it just really at will, and you know, it just was you know, first down after first down, we couldn't even get him to second downs. I knew we were it was going to be a tough sledding on defense, and unless we answered very quickly on offense, it was going to be a long day.
11: In the big picture, these games are critically important for FCS programs for the paycheck as much as anything. In the past, they whether it's the portal or whatever, it's made this kind of there's an unbalance there that maybe wasn't there a decade ago or something. Is it fair in some ways that FCS programs need to play these games in order to, you know, when you see the disparity?
8: Yeah, it's a great question. You know, I've always welcomed the opportunity to play anybody anywhere, you know, and so the landscape has changed a little bit, and yeah, there may be a little bit more of a gap from the top to the next tier. And so when I say the top, you know, you think about those Power Four conferences that have a lot of resources, and then everybody else is kind of there, you know. And so yeah, there's a bigger gap, but at the same time, you know, I know our players look forward to these opportunities. And so while it might be a David versus Goliath kind of thing, that's, you know, there's some great stories about some amazing upsets that happen, and I'm more than willing to continue to swing the hammer and try again, you know, against another big school next year.
11: How's Jackson feeling? He took a lot of pretty hard hits.
8: Yeah, he could have gone back out there, but, you know, at the end of the day, it just, you know, at that point in the game, you know, really at halftime, you know, it's, yeah, the game was over. And so for us, you know, like, let's get some of our other guys in there. Let's make sure we preserve our players. And again, I think we're going to be fine because we've got a good league. You know, we've got another tough opponent coming next week, and we got him at home, which is great. But you know, it's he's going to be fine. And just wanted to make sure that he stayed that way.
11: Todd, earlier you said you got to let it sting. Your predecessor had said something similar. I'm curious, what do you do to balance letting it sting and making sure your guy, like letting it hurt for that 24 hours while balancing it with, you don't want your guys to get too down on themselves because there's still a long conference season ahead?
8: Yeah, we won't let them. That's a coaching thing, you know. So, you know, we'll let it sting for, again, 24-hour rule is what we have, you know. So whether it's you're feeling good after a win or you're hurting after a loss like this one, you know, we're gonna let that, but then we're not gonna let them stay in the outhouse. You know, we're gonna show them things that they did well, opportunities to improve, how we plan to do that as a team, and move forward. You know, and again, like our team has been very resilient and been able to handle a lot of stuff that's been thrown at them. So they're not gonna let one moment define them. And I think that's something that we have to continue to preach to our team, that hey, this game, this result, it's just this is where we're at in the moment in time. It doesn't define who we are. It doesn't define what our future is going to be. The only thing that we can do is respond the next day in a positive way and, again, look to learn the lessons that we need to.
3: You and I, Coach Todd Stepsis. Pat, I like the guy. I think he's I know he's a heck of a coach. What he did at Drake and just his second year at UNI. They got Illinois State at home next week. A 4 o'clock game on Saturday, and then North Dakota comes to town. Not North Dakota State, but North Dakota the following week. Then they're at Youngstown, at Southern Illinois. They got some games they can definitely win. I like Jackson Daly. He didn't have much of a chance today, but they've got good talent there, and I like him as a coach. I really do.
10: I agree. I think he's a great leader, and you could tell by how he answered some questions that, you know, probably wouldn't have asked. But I was very, very impressed with him. I think, you know, he's been through a lot as a head coach already in his young tenure, and I think that he's got the guys playing hard. It was a tough day today. They were definitely outmatched. They were 100% outmatched, but they kept fighting. They kept going for it. I mean, it was, you know, fourth quarter and they're start of the third quarter, you know, they're down by, you know, however many points, and they're still trying to throw the ball. They're still trying to get something going, and I like what he says. I like what he stands for. I think he does a good job representing the state, and I obviously wish him the best for the rest of the year.
3: Yeah, I mean, as for the question of should FCS teams be playing FBS teams, I like his answer there.
10: Well,
3: absolutely.
10: I agree.
3: Swing the hammer, as he said. Now, whether or not that's going to happen going forward, we'll see, because with the assuming they expand the college football playoffs, which we know will happen, and get rid of the conference championships, then most of what allows you to either as a wild card or elsewhere get into the playoffs will be based on your strength of schedule.
10: Yeah, for sure. Yeah,
3: and that's unfortunate, but it is what it is.
10: Yeah, no, I get it, and it's also it's tough too. Yeah, you know, I think one of the things that's tough, you know, a guy from UNI right now has a really good year. Well, what's going to happen? Somebody's going to pay him, and he's going to end up somewhere else.
3: For sure.
10: It's kind of unfortunate. So, you know, in a school like that, you're going to have to be kind of rebuilding every single year, and you kind of have to understand that. Like, hey, you coach a guy up really well, you develop him. Well, he has a good year, and then he's out, and. I like Coach Stepsis. I think he's a great coach, and he's had a lot of success, obviously, like you said, at Drake, and I'm looking forward to following his career.
3: The Hawkeye offense scored on its first five possessions, five touchdowns off five possessions to start the game. And as to Coach Stepsis' comment, it was over in the first half. The last time Iowa scored on five consecutive possessions was in the 2019 Holiday Bowl victory over USC. And, man, did I enjoy,
10: oh, that was great.
3: Did I enjoy that call.
10: That was a great
3: that
10: one.
3: Night. Nathan Stanley. I mean, it was this USC team was talented, but the Hawks just throttled them from the start, controlled the game, especially big second half.
10: They got Stanley. These hands. They got these hands, didn't they? You know, they didn't want them.
3: I think Stanley threw five touchdown passes.
10: Heck,
3: in that
10: game. That was fun, man. Gosh, yeah. That was fun.
3: That was a great game. Amir Smith-Marset, yep. I think he had a kick return or a punt return for a touchdown. Anyway, the Hawks match it today with a 55-0 win over UNI. When we come back, we'll hear from quarterback Hank Brown, who had quite the day here on the Hawkeye Radio Network. This is Hawkeye Football from Learfield.
12: Looks like you appreciate a good squeegee.
13: Yeah, there's something so satisfying about it.
12: Excellent corner work.
13: Mm-hmm.
12: Ooh, looks like one bug didn't get the memo.
13: There he is.
12: Yep, I think he got it.
13: Not quite.
12: Okay, we are going full gladiator.
13: Woo! Never felt so alive.
12: Squeegee on, King. Senex, here for what's ahead. Bye, guys.
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3: It's third down and inches for the first down, a yard and a half for the touchdown. And here comes Nathan McNeil. And he does cross the goal line. That's a touchdown, Iowa. Touchdown, Nathan McNeil. Hawkeyes, it's just one of their red zone trips, courtesy of Case IH. Hawks left everything out on the field today, and the Case IH red zone recap was all theirs as they scored on their first five possessions to take a 42-0 halftime lead and win it going away 55-0. Welcome back to the T-Mobile postgame show. Here in Iowa City, game day hits different. T-Mobile keeps Hawk fans connected on the largest, fastest, most advanced 5G network, helping your Hawkeyes swarm on America's best network. T-Mobile, it's better over here. And over here is the Case IH Red Zone, where the Hawks made four trips into red zone land and scored on all four. Touchdowns on all four. A McNeil two-yard rush that you just heard. Addison Estrenga on that tight end screen, 14 yards and a touchdown. That made it 21-0. Xavier Williams' 16-yard run made it 35-0. 10 minutes left to go in the first half. And then with the inside a minute to go until halftime, the Hawks polished off a 90-yard drive on a Nathan McNeil 12-yard run. It was 42-0 at that point, and the Hawkeyes go on to win it 55-0. 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Go Hawks. Thank you, Case IH. You being a great defensive player, what does that do to a defense when your offense scores on its first? I mean, let's just say the first three possessions, you're up 21-0.
10: Yeah, I mean, it says, hey, we can pin our ears back, and we can go, and we can be aggressive. You know, you get so worried about, hey, you know, we're not going to get beat deep, do this. You know, you're going to play it safe, but hey, let's go. We're going to be aggressive. Our offense would score. But honestly, you know, in 2009, Rick did. You know, a lot of the times he'd start off with a pick six, and we always kind of liked that because, you know, or not a pick six, but a pick because hey, it's more TV time for us. I want some TV time. I want to get there on the field. Sometimes you let them get a first down just so then you can get some more TV time. Take your helmet off. You know, all the girls are looking at you, seeing how pretty your face is.
3: Well, you haven't broken a sweat.
10: No. Well, you know me. I sweat eating food.
3: What am I thinking?
10: But, no, when you got an offense you can trust and you know that you can kind of pin your ears back and go, it's huge for a defense, man.
3: Quarterback Hank Brown was a big part of that quick start and that incredible first half. Hank completed 12 of 12 passes for 153 yards and two touchdowns. Brown is the second Iowa quarterback to finish with a perfect completion ratio, perfect completion percentage, joining
10: Rick Stanzi,
3: Brad Banks.
10: Wow, pretty good.
3: Pretty close.
10: Pretty good.
3: Brad was 10 for 10 for 197 yards against Northwestern in 2002.
10: He was so good, man.
3: Oh, he was unbelievable.
10: Great guy, too.
3: Brown is the first Iowa quarterback to complete his first 12 passes in a game since
10: Rick Stanzi,
3: C.J. Beathard. you and Stanzi are good
10: Rick
3: friends.
10: Rick Stanzi's the GOAT, you know.
3: C.J. Beathard had 15 straight completions to start the game against North Texas back in 2015. C.J., wasn't he the honorary captain last week?
10: He was here last week. He might have talked to the guys.
3: Oh,
10: no.
3: I love C.J.
10: He's a great
3: dude. What a player. What a young guy he is. Back to Hank Brown. Let's get back to present day. He's with our Rob Brooks in the Hawkeye locker room.
0: Hank, one of the impressive things about this team so far this year is the fast starts and able to do that again tonight. What was kind of the key to get going early?
1: Yeah, you know, I think it obviously takes all 11 guys to be on the same page to be able to start fast. And just big props to the men up front, the offensive line tonight, just going out there and dominating, you know, forcing their will on our opponent and being able to just move the ball at our own will. And so it was exciting, you know, being able to have that fast start, and we want to continue that moving forward.
0: Yeah. Rhythm, execution, a lead to part of that as well?
1: For sure, yeah. You know, I think just being able to have rhythm, being able, you know, our young running back stepped in a ton and did a really good job. As well as just, you know, obviously we got some explosive receivers out there, and, you know, they're a threat deep. And so we were getting some deep coverage and being able to check down and stay in front of the chains.
0: Spreading the ball around, that's been something that's worked out well so far this year, and able to do it again, talking about all those different weapons that you have at different positions.
1: Yeah, you know, it's a huge blessing to be able to have a bunch of different weapons like that and be able to spread the ball around. You know, typically when you don't and you only have a few guys, you know, you got to get those playmakers the ball. And obviously tonight we showed that we have a lot of weapons at different positions and a lot of depth. So,
0: ever heard of a game where you got three rushers over 100 yards?
1: I have not.
0: Tough to do.
1: That's very tough to do. And that's just a compliment to these young guys, but as well as the offensive line, just, you know, creating holes and dominating.
0: The deep balls, what's the key to completing those?
1: Yeah, you know, I think practice, repetition, you know, they're going to give us different coverages to where we're going to be able to take those shots. And, you know, there weren't a ton tonight, just given what the defense was giving us and being able to, you know, I think that's something that Coach Moore actually loves, is being able to take our check downs when we have them and when the coverage, you know, tells us to check it down, when they're playing soft, and give us those guys in the flat, just being able to take it and stay in front of the chains.
0: Difference in this offense today versus the first quarter against the Huskies, improvements?
1: For sure. I think just being able to, kind of like I said, you know, first down offense, being able to stay up and create positive situations for our offense, not get ourselves in tough third downs, but then also, you know, just coming out firing and, you know, having all 11 guys executing at the same time, being able to start fast, for sure.
0: Ready for the Big Ten?
1: Oh, yeah. I'm excited. It's going to be really fun.
0: Hank, appreciate it.
1: Awesome. Thank you.
3: Well, he was spot on today. No matter what the defense gave Hank Brown today, he didn't miss. Every time he swung 12 for 12, it's got to drive a defense crazy.
10: For sure. He's a very accurate quarterback that you can't really get into his head. I mean, he's developed a lot of poise out there and a lot of confidence, and you can see everybody, you know, really believing in him, really following him, and very impressed with him and happy for him. And, you know, looking forward to watching him progress through the season.
3: Hawk fans, with tonight's victory by the Hawks, you win 6 free wings for the next 2 days.
10: Oh, yeah.
3: Pat Anger, at any Iowa Buffalo Wild Wings location. 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And we're going to come right back. We wind down our T-Mobile postgame show after this on the Hawkeye Radio Network. 55-0, the Hawks defeat Northern Iowa. 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
3: 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Well, when you're heavily favored and you're trying to live up to that standard of Iowa football, particularly with a running game, you start the contest, you run over your best player. You don't literally run over him. You run behind him.
10: Absolutely.
3: And that guy today was shocking. Scoop, Trevor Lauk, the 6'5", 315-pound junior from Indianapolis, Ron Colley High School. Trevor has been, he has been so solid since he stepped on campus. And usually your left tackle is your best man on that front. And did he perform And did they run behind him a lot? The Hawks did in that first five possessions, certainly the first two or three when they were getting control of it.
10: He's so tough, and you forget that this is just his second year starting. He's played like a veteran since he first stepped on campus and first got that starting role. He's a great player, great kid, and a great representative of that talented offensive line history.
3: And then you add in another Hoosier State native, and Leighton Jones at left guard.
10: Indiana boys on the left.
3: I mean, he's taken over for Big Bo, Bo Stevens, Cale Winter. Let's see, who did we have at center last year? Oh,
10: guy Logan named Jones.
3: Another Jones. Logan Jones, Cale Winter, man, I tell you, running off that left side today was a thing of beauty.
10: Yeah, those guys are tough. And one of the things with them, you know, a lot of these linemen, they're strong, they're big, all that stuff. Well, these guys are mean, too. When you can add that meanness in there and that grittiness, that's when you really have a really good player.
3: Well, the defense was mean all day. It's easy to slight the defense when your offense scores 55. But let's not forget they pitched a shutout. Now, everybody played. And one guy who stuck out to me in that backfield was Jacob Wallace of Upper Marlboro, Maryland. He had a pick, and he really performed well. He will hit you. We've gotten a lot of great defensive backs out of the great state of Maryland down through the years. We'll mention a couple of them. After we hear Rob Brooks with Jacob Wallace, defensive back, cornerback in the Hawkeye locker room.
0: Jacob, what did Coach Parker talk to you getting into this game, and obviously a quick start for this defense?
8: You know, Coach Parker always emphasizes, you know, just the little things, you know, tough, physical, smart, just making sure we're all on the same page, make sure we're communicating. It's the same message every single week.
0: Third down, three out of 15 for you and I, the importance for this defense to get off the field quickly.
8: Yeah, it's definitely important. You know, we're always trying to get the ball back to our offense because, you know, they're going to make big plays. So we just always, that's our goal, get the ball back to our offense.
0: Plenty of turnovers all through the first three games. You got one today. Walk me through that play.
8: Oh, that play was amazing. You know, I was just playing my coverage. I turned around, and the ball was just right there. It just felt like I was going to get a rebound again, like I was playing basketball.
0: First three games, you go back to the first game against the Huskies, they finished off against the Panthers. What has this defense improved upon here in the first 3 weeks of the season?
8: We're definitely getting more comfortable with each other, you know, because we got a lot of new guys. So we're definitely communicating more, making sure we're all on the same page and stuff like that.
0: Also, you talk about opportunity. A lot of guys got to play, show what they can do, and that makes competition in practice and games and the whole team better, doesn't it?
8: Yeah, it definitely does. You know, it was fun watching our guys, you know, even Rashad Godfrey, shout out to him. He got his first pick, too, so we was both excited on the sideline.
0: Now it's time for the Big Ten season, and that's a little extra emphasis and a fun time of year, isn't it?
8: Yes, sir, for sure. We're just going to enjoy this one tonight and take one game at a time when it comes to Big Ten play.
0: All right, Jacob, appreciate your time.
8: Thank you.
3: Jacob Wallace with our Robbie Brooks. Thank you, Rob. Great work as usual in the Hawkeye locker room. Cornerback, talk about a football factory or basketball factory too, DeMatha High School, just outside D.C., Upper Marlboro, Maryland. I bring that up, Pat Anger, because not only have you played with some great, great talents out of Maryland, but historically the Hawks have done well recruiting out there. Devontae Young, Miles Taylor, Nico Law, Jordan Lomax on this year's team, Tyler Brown, the transfer from JMU, Anthony Hawkins out of Villanova, and Jacob Wallace. Keep them coming from the great state of Chesapeake Bay in Maryland.
10: You know, those guys from out east in general, you know you're going to get gritty, tough guys that want to work hard, that aren't afraid to fight. 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
3: Michigan next week. 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
3: Iowa at Michigan, the Big House. 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We'll be on there around 12:30 with our pregame coverage here on the Hawkeye Radio Network. Final again tonight from Iowa City. Hawks 55, Northern Iowa nothing. Iowa's 3-0 headed to conference play. Thanks to Pat Anger, as always. to Rob Brooks on the sidelines for his reports all day long. Our engineer producer has been Corey Sheets. John Swisher is on the stats and spotting statistical information all day long. Thank you so much. I'm Gary Dolphin. Final score of the Hawks. Well, wait a minute. How could I forget Pat Anger's last bit of, well, the next slice? Pizza Ranch. Pizza Ranch. We look ahead to Michigan with the score, where you can score big on game day with food from Pizza Ranch, whether you're tuning in from home or right at Kinnick Stadium. Pizza Ranch, the favorite pizza of the Iowa Hawkeyes. You've crashed helmets many times with Michigan.
10: Oh yeah, yeah. And today, you know, they got the offense rolling. They did trail UTEP twice in the first half before scoring 38 unanswered, and Underwood threw for 223 yards, two scores, and they got multiple backs involved in the running game. They're 3-0, about a second away from being 2-1. After close wins over Western Michigan and Oklahoma. But one thing you got to keep an eye on too is their stud running back Jordan Marshall. He left today's game with a leg injury.
3: Oh, is that right?
10: But you know they've got some guys. You know they got some guys, and they're going to be really well coached. Coach talked about how much he's admired Coach Whittingham. You've got a great coaching staff, and you've got guys with a bunch of talent and ability. So we're walking into a tough game. I know our guys are going to be well-prepared and ready for it and really looking forward to going up there to Ann Arbor.
3: 12:30 pregame, 2:30 kick. We'll talk from Ann Arbor next Saturday afternoon. Iowa beats UNI 55-0. Good night from Iowa City. 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
1: The United States will be placing more sanctions on Russia over its war with Ukraine. President Trump on Friday signed a bill called the Lindsey O. Graham Sanctioning Russia and Iran Act of 2026. The bill targets Russia's economy over its continued military aggression in Ukraine and will expand sanctions on Iran. It also allows Trump to impose tariffs on countries that are within the top five purchasers of Russian oil, including China and India. The U.S. Central Command says the military has escorted 1 billion barrels of oil and over 2,000 commercial vessels out of the Persian Gulf in recent months.
2: Thousands of ships have passed through the strait. Over 1 billion barrels of crude have been shipped from Gulf partners through the Strait of Hormuz.
1: CENTCOM Commander Admiral Bradley Cooper praised the efforts of American forces in a video, adding that the U.S. has blocked all Iranian oil exports during that time. Iran's armed forces quickly rejected the claim, calling the remarks false and ridiculous. NASA says it's given SpaceX a $946 million contract to fly three more astronauts to the International Space Station. Details from Lisa Carton.
3: The Friday announcement extends the company's crewed flights to the station through 2030. The deal brings SpaceX's total number of NASA astronauts' flights under contract to 17 and raises the contract's total value to nearly $6 billion. The contract covers prepping astronauts on the ground, launching them, operating the mission, bringing crews home, and recovering the capsule. It also includes carrying supplies and keeping the spacecraft at the station as an emergency escape vehicle.
1: Those trying to find the best cup of coffee may have to travel, and not to Seattle. A new study by Wallet Hub has named Orlando, Florida, as the best coffee city in the U.S. The study said households in Orlando spend an average of $154 a year on coffee. The city also has the highest number of free Wi-Fi coffee and tea shops per capita. I'm Rob Martier. Google has disclosed the first known instance of its AI software Gemini carrying out an undirected computer hack. Google said in May its AI model gained unauthorized access to three outside systems during a test by either guessing login information or using login credentials it found in a public archive. Google Vice President for Security Engineering said the AI model used computer systems that were part of the test, but said in all three cases, it stopped before doing anything further with its access. A new study says the type of sleep you get matters more than you think. A team of researchers from Peking University in China found that more REM sleep was tied to a lower risk of 83 diseases, including heart failure, dementia, Parkinson's, Alzheimer's, and multiple sclerosis. More deep sleep was linked to lower risk of seven conditions, including type 2 diabetes, major depression, and sleep apnea. REM sleep is when most dreaming happens, while deep sleep is the most restorative stage. The findings also showed that people who get 6 to 8 hours of sleep a night had the lowest chances of developing nearly 70 adverse conditions. It's pumpkin spice season once again. Lisa Taylor has more.
4: Wake me up when September ends.
5: Many across the country have noticed a change in the weather as the nights grow longer. That's because the official start of autumn is this Tuesday. That's when the fall equinox occurs in the northern hemisphere. The Old Farmer's Almanac says the equinox will occur precisely at 8:04 p.m. Eastern Time on Tuesday night. That's the exact moment the sun will cross the celestial equator. I'm Lisa Taylor.
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6: Storms likely tonight. Otherwise, mainly cloudy skies expected. Lows around 65. Northwesterly winds around 5 miles per hour. Cloudy skies tomorrow. Storms likely. High temperatures reach up to 71. I'm meteorologist Paul Frombly. Right now, 82.

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Here's your KILJ forecast for Southeast Iowa. Mainly cloudy tonight with storms likely. Lows around 65. Northwesterly winds around 5 miles per hour. Thunderstorms likely tomorrow. Daytime highs approaching 71. Cloudy skies expected. Chance of thunderstorms tomorrow night. Lows dip down to about 57. Overcast. Temperatures well below average Monday and Tuesday with highs in the low 60s. Showers both days. I'm meteorologist Paul Trombley. Currently 82.

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2: Here's your KILJ forecast for Southeast Iowa. Mainly cloudy skies expected tonight, with storms likely. Lows level off around 65, northwesterly winds around 5 miles per hour. Cloudy skies expected tomorrow. Thunderstorms likely. Daytime highs approaching 71. Chance for storms tomorrow night. Lows around 57. Low 60s Monday and Tuesday, with scattered showers possible both days. I'm meteorologist Paul Frombly. Currently, it's 82 degrees.
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1: Reporters for CNN, MS Now, and Politico had their credentials confiscated while being turned away from the White House today. The move comes a day after President Trump said he was barring the outlets because of their constant fake news reporting. MS Now was the first to confirm badges carried by its journalists didn't work this morning when they tried to enter the White House grounds. Multiple news organizations and free speech groups quickly denounced the ban and cited the constitutional right to freedom of the press. President Trump says the United States will establish a large military presence in Greenland under a deal with Denmark. Trump said the agreement reached on Friday would give the U.S. permanent control over security in Greenland and that no U.S. adversary will be allowed to have a military presence or sensitive investments in Greenland without U.S. approval. Trump said the agreement, which will be formally signed at the U.N. next week, addresses all of his concerns and that there will be no cost to the U.S. A statue of Colorado Rockies legend Todd Helton will now greet fans heading to Coors Field. Rob Dawson reports.
2: Wearing a light purple blazer surrounded by his family, Todd Helton spoke to adoring fans.
3: I hope they think about baseball. I hope they think about the Rockies.
2: And fans do have memories, like Andres in Centennial.
4: With my parents, with my brother, and getting to grow up around this team.
2: And Katie in Arvada.
5: I got lucky enough to come to the World Series game with my dad to this, so it was amazing.
2: The pose, Helton catching the final out of the 2007 NLCS. I'm Rob Dawson.
1: The White House is poking fun at the Ponzi scheme that Travis Kelce got caught up in. In a post on X about the news that Kelce had fallen victim to the fraudster accused of stealing $35 million from investors, the White House wrote, "This is why we do what we do." The Kansas City Chiefs player was among those reportedly fleeced by Siddharth Jawahar through Swift Tark LLC to fund his lavish lifestyle. I'm Rob Martier. The U.S. Central Command says the military has escorted 1 billion barrels of oil and over 2,000 commercial vessels out of the Persian Gulf in recent months. The announcement was made today by CENTCOM leader Admiral Brad Cooper in a video. U.S. forces use air and naval assets to protect tankers while targeting Iran's ability to attack commercial shipping. Carrot Top is reportedly in a Las Vegas hospital after an attempted suicide. Jim Forbes has the latest.
6: TMZ says the Las Vegas comedian, whose real name is Scott Thompson, attempted suicide Friday and was rushed to a local hospital. The report says his Friday night show at the Luxor was canceled as a result. His representative told TMZ that, quote, Mr. Thompson is recovering in the hospital and is receiving the care and support he needs, and that his family and those closest to him, quote, respectfully ask for privacy. The 61-year-old Thompson is known for his signature long red hair and prop comedy and has the longest-running show in Las Vegas. I'm Jim Forbes.
1: A Manhattan judge says no to an MTA plan to allow subway station token booths to go unstaffed under certain circumstances. Larry Kofsky reports.
7: The policy announced in January called for leaving token booths locked and unstaffed for an eight-hour shift if the scheduled agent either called out sick or was on vacation. Gothamist reports the Transport Workers Union sued, saying the policy discriminated against riders with disabilities and amounted to unlawfully limiting access to the subway. The judge agreed, adding that the MTA also failed to hold a required public hearing before implementing the policy. I'm Larry Kofsky.
1: It's time to break out the pumpkin spice. Many across the country have noticed a change in the weather as nights grow longer. That's because the official start of autumn is this Tuesday. That's when the fall equinox occurs in the Northern Hemisphere. The Old Farmer's Almanac says the equinox will occur at 8:04 p.m. Eastern Time on Tuesday night. I'm Rob Martier.
8: Storms likely tonight, otherwise mainly cloudy. Lows dip down to about 65. Northwesterly winds around 5 miles per hour. Cloudy skies expected tomorrow. Storms likely 71. I'm meteorologist Paul Frombly. Right now, it's 79 degrees.

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2: Here's your KILJ forecast for Southeast Iowa. Mainly cloudy tonight with storms likely. Lows around 65. Northwesterly winds around 5 miles per hour. Thunderstorms likely tomorrow. Daytime highs approaching 71. Cloudy skies expected. Chance of thunderstorms tomorrow night. Lows dip down to about 57. Overcast. Temperatures well below average Monday and Tuesday with highs in the low 60s. Showers both days. I'm meteorologist Paul Trombley. Currently 82.
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0: This is information from around the world on KILJ.
1: President Trump says the United States will establish a large military presence in Greenland under a deal with Denmark. Trump said the agreement reached on Friday would give the U.S. permanent control over security in Greenland, and no U.S. adversary will be allowed to have a military presence or sensitive investments in Greenland without U.S. approval. Trump said the agreement will be formally signed at the U.N. next week, addresses all of his concerns, and that there will be no cost to the U.S. The U.S. will be placing more sanctions on Russia over its war with Ukraine. President Trump on Friday signed a bill called the Lindsey O. Graham Sanctions Russia and Iran Act of 2026. The bill targets Russia's economy over its continued military aggression in Ukraine and will expand sanctions on Iran. It also allows Trump to impose tariffs on countries that are within the top five purchasers of Russian oil, including China and India. A mountain lion is back in the wild after a visit to San Francisco. Rich Cassone with details.
2: The mountain lion was spotted in the city's busy Sunset District Friday morning, where it evaded capture for several hours. Officials from multiple agencies, including the San Francisco Zoo, were on the case as the animal avoided its pursuers, at times darting away and hiding in the bushes. At one point, it ran in front of resident Alex Grant's house.
3: It ran right in front of our house, and then they tranquilized it, and we saw it run out in the street, too. To see a mountain lion in the big city like this is pretty incredible.
2: Officials did eventually track the mountain lion. It was collared and released into the wild later in the day.
1: It's night two of the iHeart Radio Music Festival in Las Vegas. Some of the biggest names in music are lighting up the stage this evening, including Benson Boone, Snoop Dogg, Muse, and Major Lazer. Fans not able to be at T-Mobile Arena have the chance to experience the festival at home. The festival is streaming on Disney Plus and Hulu. A small upset in college football this afternoon as 23rd-ranked Louisville beat 16th-ranked SMU 41-31. I'm Rob Martier. Forecasters say heavy rain is likely across much of the U.S. as summer comes to an end. A flood threat is in effect through the weekend from the plains to the East Coast. Thunderstorms are expected from Minneapolis to Grand Rapids, where millions will be subject to flash flooding and travel delays. The flood threat will then shift eastward through Tuesday across the Midwest and into the Northeast. The FBI warned immigration officers that a group of women were making fake dating profiles with tradewife aesthetics to lure and dox them. The FBI Chicago field office distributed an internal memo in February alerting law enforcement agencies that a small group was creating fake accounts targeting immigration authorities. The memo said the dating profiles were using traditional wife imagery and listing specific interests in an attempt to appeal to individuals in law enforcement. The agency said the goal is to cause public embarrassment and deter immigration enforcement activities. The memo was first reported by The Guardian, and its authenticity was later confirmed by the FBI. As California communities struggle with the idea of data centers in their neighborhoods, South San Jose residents say a nearby data center creates constant noise and bright lights in their backyards. Jim Forbes has more.
4: Mayor Matt Mahan met with some of the residents.
5: I do hear like a very low-grade kind of hum.
4: Neighbors say the noise gets worse when it's hot. The city is now considering whether to make stricter standards for data centers. Cities across the state are also worried about the amount of electricity and water data centers use. I'm Jim Forbes.
1: William Shatner is trading starships for heavy metal. The 95-year-old, best known for his role as Captain Kirk in the Star Trek franchise, will enter the world of mosh pits as his band takes to the stage at Chicago's Riot Fest this Sunday. Shatner is not entirely new to the music industry, releasing spoken word, rock and blues albums over the years, including his debut album, The Transformed Man, in 1968. I'm Rob Martier.
6: Here's your KILJ forecast for Southeast Iowa. Mainly cloudy skies expected tonight, with storms likely. Lows level off around 65, northwesterly winds around 5 miles per hour. Cloudy skies expected tomorrow. Thunderstorms likely. Daytime highs approaching 71. Chance for storms tomorrow night, lows around 57. Low 60s, Monday and Tuesday, with scattered showers possible both days. I'm meteorologist Paul Frombly. Currently, it's 82 degrees.

0: New London is growing, and there's never been a better time to be part of the community. New homes and subdivisions are expanding. 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

0: storms likely.
1: Tonight, otherwise mainly cloudy. Lows dip down to about 65. Northwesterly winds around 5 miles per hour. Cloudy skies expected tomorrow.
0: Storms likely.
1: 71. I'm meteorologist Paul Frombly. Right now, it's 79 degrees.

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Storms likely tonight. Otherwise, mainly cloudy skies expected. Lows around 65. Northwesterly winds around 5 miles per hour. Cloudy skies tomorrow. Storms likely. High temperatures reach up to 71. I'm meteorologist Paul Trombley. Right now, 82.

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1: Reporters for CNN, MS Now, and Politico had their credentials confiscated while being turned away from the White House on Saturday. The move comes a day after President Trump said he was barring the outlets because of their constant fake news reporting. MS Now was the first to confirm badges carried by its journalists didn't work in the morning when they tried to enter the White House grounds. Multiple news organizations and free speech groups quickly denounced the ban and cited the constitutional right to freedom of the press. President Trump says that his administration plans to ask vaccine makers to split some childhood shots into five separate doses. On Friday, at an event in the Oval Office, Trump said, "We're going to recommend they do five doses and that they be given in six-month intervals so that a small amount of the vaccines get pumped into the body." Trump did not say which vaccines the administration plans to split into smaller doses. U.S. Central Command says the military has escorted 1 billion barrels of oil and over 2,000 commercial vessels out of the Persian Gulf in recent months.
2: We've reached this significant milestone while assisting over 2,000 commercial ship transits through the strait by providing coordinated protection. Clearly, momentum is building.
1: CENTCOM Commander Admiral Bradley Cooper praised the efforts of American forces in a video, adding that the U.S. has blocked all Iranian oil exports during that time. Iran's armed forces quickly rejected the claim, calling the remarks false and ridiculous. A rare two-headed baby turtle was found in Cape Cod. The Cape Wildlife Center in Massachusetts wrote in a social media post on Thursday that a diamondback terrapin hatchling with two heads was brought to its facility by the Mass Audubon Wellfleet Bay Wildlife Sanctuary. The center said it's only ever seen two other cases similar to this in the last 5 years, making this an especially rare case for the team. The organization said its team is monitoring the turtle's appetite, growth, and behavior closely. I'm Rob Martier. President Trump has signed a bill allowing him to place more sanctions on Russia. Jim Forbes has the latest.
3: The measure, called the Lindsey Graham Sanctioning Russia and Iran Act of 2026, was signed into law on Friday. It targets Russia's economy over its continued war with Ukraine and even expands sanctions on Iran. Under the bill, President Trump can impose tariffs on countries that are within the top five of those that purchase Russian oil, a group which includes China and India. I'm Jim Forbes.
1: California public health officials are warning about possible measles exposure across multiple counties after an infected passenger traveled across the country on trains and buses. The California Department of Public Health said the unvaccinated passenger traveled through the state using Amtrak trains and thruway buses. Exposure likely happened in Alameda, Butte, Kern, Los Angeles, Sacramento, and San Joaquin counties. The passenger arrived in California from an Amtrak train to Los Angeles on September 10th. Google has disclosed the first known instance of its AI software, Gemini, carrying out an undirected computer hack. Google said in May its AI model gained unauthorized access to three outside systems during a test by either guessing login information or using login credentials it found in a public archive. Google Vice President for Security Engineering said the AI model used computer systems that were part of the test, but said in all three cases it stopped before doing anything further with its access. Google said it then informed the organizations operating the websites about the intrusions and told federal authorities about the hacks. Amazon's fall Prime Day event will make its return on October 6th and 7th. Amazon's October Prime Day is a smaller version of the company's annual Prime Day sale, though Prime members will still have the opportunity to take advantage of markdowns across hundreds of categories. I'm Rob Martier.
4: Here's your KILJ forecast for Southeast Iowa. Mainly cloudy tonight with storms likely. Lows around 65. Northwesterly winds around 5 miles per hour. Thunderstorms likely tomorrow. Daytime highs approaching 71. Cloudy skies expected. Chance of thunderstorms tomorrow night. Lows dip down to about 57. Overcast. Temperatures well below average Monday and Tuesday with highs in the low 60s. Showers both days. I'm meteorologist Paul Trombley. Currently 82.

0: New London is growing, and there's never been a better time to be part of the community. 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

Here's your KILJ forecast for Southeast Iowa. Mainly cloudy skies expected tonight, with storms likely. Lows level off around 65, northwesterly winds around 5 miles per hour. Cloudy skies expected tomorrow. Thunderstorms likely. Daytime highs approaching 71. Chance for storms tomorrow night. Lows around 57. Low 60s Monday and Tuesday, with scattered showers possible both days. I'm meteorologist Paul Trombley. Currently, it's 82 degrees.

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Hello.

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0: Storms likely
1: tonight,
0: otherwise mainly cloudy. Lows dip down to about 65. Northwesterly winds around 5 miles per hour. Cloudy skies expected tomorrow. Storms likely 71. I'm meteorologist Paul Frombly. Right now, it's 79 degrees.
2: Fools rush in where angels fear to tread. And so I come to you, my love, my heart above my head.

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1: Three major media outlets have officially been blocked from entering the White House grounds. Reporters for CNN, MS Now, and Politico had their credentials confiscated while being turned away from the White House on Saturday. The move comes after the White House announced it is denying access to the three major news outlets banned by President Trump. Lisa Carton has the story.
2: Speaking to reporters Friday, the president was asked about his decision.
3: A very simple ban. I don't want him in my office. I don't want him here. I would say the ban would go as far as you can. And if they could straighten themselves out, you know, if they could straighten themselves out, I'd love it.
2: MS Now was the first to confirm badges carried by its journalists didn't work Saturday morning when they tried to enter the White House grounds. Several hours later, CNN and Politico said their reporters were also not allowed to enter Saturday morning. Trump announced his decision to bar all three effective immediately on Friday and accused them of reporting fiction and lies about him. Multiple news organizations and free speech groups quickly denounced the ban, citing the constitutional right to freedom of the press. I'm Lisa Carton.
1: The U.S. will be placing more sanctions on Russia over its war with Ukraine. President Trump on Friday signed a bill called the Lindsey Graham Sanctioning Russia and Iran Act of 2026. The bill targets Russia's economy over its continued military aggression in Ukraine and will expand sanctions on Iran. It also allows Trump to impose tariffs on countries that are within the top five purchasers of Russian oil, including China and India. And President Trump says that his administration plans to ask vaccine makers to split some childhood shots into five separate doses. On Friday, at an event in the Oval Office, Trump said, quote, "We're going to recommend that they do five doses." I'm Jim Forbes. Cuba is being hit with its sixth major power blackout of the year. Cuban officials said Friday's collapse was triggered by a failure in high-voltage transmission lines, leaving millions in the dark. The crippling nationwide outage followed Friday's announcement that new U.S. sanctions were imposed against 11 Cuban entities and military officials by executive order of President Trump. The U.S. has blocked fuel shipments to the island nation since the beginning of this year. The NYPD says that a man is in custody after a fatal stabbing in Brooklyn. Lisa Salvati has a story.
4: Police say it happened at around 7 a.m. inside a residential building on Linden Boulevard in East Flatbush. Officers got a call about a man who had been stabbed, and when they got there, they found the 36-year-old victim with multiple stab wounds on his body. The victim was taken to the hospital, but he didn't make it. Police have not released a motive yet. In New York, I'm Lisa Salvati.
1: NASA says it has given SpaceX a $946 million contract to fly three more astronauts to the International Space Station. The Friday announcement extends the company's crewed flights to the station through 2030. The deal brings SpaceX's total number of flights under contract to 17 and raises the contract's total value to nearly $6 billion. And comedian Carrot Top is in the hospital after attempting suicide. TMZ reports the Las Vegas-based performer, whose real name is Scott Thompson, reportedly attempted suicide Friday and was rushed to a local hospital. The Luxor Hotel and Casino reportedly canceled Friday night shows following the emergency. Carrot Top's social media accounts have not released any statements regarding his reported mental health crisis. According to TMZ, Carrot Top's representative told the outlets the comedian is, quote, recovering in the hospital. I'm Jim Forbes.
5: Thunderstorms likely overnight. Otherwise, cloudy skies expected. Lows dip down to about 65. Northwest winds, 5 to 10 miles per hour. Overcast, Sunday. Thunderstorms likely. Daytime highs approaching 71. I'm meteorologist Paul Frombly. Currently 73.

The National Weather Service in the Quad Cities has issued a flash flood warning for Southern Cedar County, Iowa County, Johnson County, Muscatine County, Keokuk County, Northwestern Louisa County, Washington County, until 6:15 a.m. At 12:16 a.m., Doppler radar indicated thunderstorms producing heavy rain across the warned area. Between 1 and 2 inches of rain have fallen. Additional rainfall amounts of 2 to 3 inches are possible in the warned area. Flash flooding is ongoing or expected to begin shortly. Expected hazards include flash flooding caused by thunderstorms. The following impacts are expected: flash flooding of small creeks and streams, urban areas, highways, streets, and underpasses, as well as other poor drainage and low-lying areas. Some locations that will experience flash flooding include Iowa City, Muscatine, Washington, Tipton, Marengo, West Branch, Sigourney, Columbus Junction, Durant, Coralville, North Liberty, West Liberty, Williamsburg, Wilton, Kelowna, Tiffin, Wellman, Lone Tree, and University Heights. This includes the following highways: Interstate 80 in Iowa between mile markers 205 and 277. Interstate 380 between mile markers 1 and 7. Turn around, don't drown when encountering flooded roads. Most flood deaths occur in vehicles. Be especially cautious at night when it is harder to recognize the dangers of flooding. Be aware of your surroundings and do not drive on flooded roads. Repeating, a flash flood warning has been issued until 6:15 a.m. for the following counties in Iowa, Keokuk, and Washington.

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Here's your KILJ forecast for Southeast Iowa. Cloudy skies expected overnight, with thunderstorms likely. Lows dip down to about 65. Northwest winds 5 to 10 miles per hour. Thunderstorms likely Sunday. Daytime highs approaching 71. Cloudy skies expected. Cloudy skies expected Sunday night. Chance of thunderstorms. Lows level off around 57. Showers likely Monday and Tuesday, with highs in the low 60s. I'm meteorologist Paul Trombley. Currently, it's 73 degrees.

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2: Here's your KILJ forecast for Southeast Iowa. Thunderstorms likely overnight, otherwise cloudy skies expected. Lows around 65. Northwesterly winds 5 to 10 miles per hour. Thunderstorms likely Sunday, high of 71, cloudy skies expected. Chance for storms Sunday night, lows around 57, cloudy. Turning cooler Monday and Tuesday with highs in the low 60s. Scattered showers both days. I'm meteorologist Paul Trombley. Currently, it's 73 degrees.
3: Some people say a man is made out of mud. A poor man's made out of muscle and blood. Muscle and blood and skin and bones. A mind that's weak and a back that's strong. You load 16 tons, what do you get? Another day older

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eyes and she says hi. 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
1: A quick change of plans for the president visiting Camp David this weekend. The president has returned early from Camp David after a security alert was issued in the Middle East. Trump was scheduled to spend the weekend at the presidential retreat north of Washington, but cut his trip short and returned to the White House Saturday night. No reason was given for his early return, though it comes after the State Department issued an alert advising Americans in the region to, quote, exercise heightened vigilance and prepare for potential travel disruptions as tensions rise between Saudi Arabia and the Houthi rebels. The Trump administration is being accused of violating the First Amendment after barring journalists from the White House and confiscating their press passes. On Saturday, Trump made good on his threat to ban reporters from CNN, MS Now, and Politico, claiming they were lying about him. The White House Correspondents Association is now calling for reporters' access to be restored. A New York City councilman is working on a bill to create a special NYPD unit to stop street takeovers. Lisa Salvati has details on one of the latest incidents.
2: About 30 riders hit an intersection in Maspeth, Queens. ABC 7 reports they rode dirt bikes and motorcycles, popping wheelies, doing spins and more at the intersection of 69th Street and Elliott Avenue. Police moved in quickly to break it up. There are no reports of any injuries. City Councilman Phil Wong believes these street takeovers are a serious issue across the city. He's putting together a bill to create a special NYPD unit just to fight the takeovers. In New York, I'm Lisa Salvati.
1: And NASA's says it has given SpaceX a $946 million contract to fly three more astronauts to the International Space Station. The Friday announcement extends the company's crewed flights to the station through 2030. I'm Jim Forbes. Forecasters say heavy rain is likely across much of the U.S. as summer winds down. A flood threat is in effect through the weekend from the plains to the East Coast. Thunderstorms are expected from Minneapolis to Grand Rapids, where millions might be facing flash flooding and travel delays. The flood threat will then shift eastward through Tuesday across the Midwest and into the Northeast. The Sacramento River is hosting an unusual guest. Rich Cassone explains.
3: A humpback whale is making its way through the Delta. The whale was spotted near Rio Vista Bridge after being seen entering San Francisco Bay earlier this week. Denny Glover was fishing near the bridge Wednesday.
4: There's no mistaking the size of a whale spout. When it blows, when it comes up, it's a big mist of water.
3: The Marine Mammal Center says they're monitoring the situation and have asked the public to let the animal decide where it wants to go. I'm Rich Cassone.
1: Cuba is being hit with its sixth major power blackout of the year. Cuban officials said Friday's collapse was triggered by a failure in high voltage transmission lines, leaving millions in the dark. The crippling nationwide outage followed Friday's announcement that new U.S. sanctions were imposed against 11 Cuban entities and military officials by executive order of President Trump. The U.S. has blocked fuel shipments to the island nation since the beginning of this year. And it's night two of the iHeart Music Festival in Las Vegas. Some of the biggest names in music were lighting up the stage on Saturday night, including Benson Boone, Snoop Dogg, Muse, and Major Lazer. Last night featured performances from BTS, Cardi B, Zara Larsson, and others. Fans not able to be at T-Mobile Arena have the chance to experience the festival at home. The festival is streaming on Disney Plus and Hulu starting at 10:30 p.m. Eastern. I'm Jim Ford.
5: Cloudy with fog overnight with a chance for storms. Lows dip down to about 65. Northerly winds around 5 miles per hour. Cloudy skies and foggy early Sunday. Chance for storms. Highs around 72. I'm meteorologist Paul Frombly. Currently 68.

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1: Big John. Big John.
2: Every morning at the mine, you could see him arrive. He stood 6 foot six and weighed 245, kind of broad at the shoulder and narrow at the hip. And everybody knew you.

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He didn't say much, he was kind of quiet and shy. And if you spoke at all, you just said hi to Big John. Somebody said he came from New Orleans, where he got in a fight over a Cajun queen, and a crashing blow from a huge right hand sent a Louisiana fella to the promised land.

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Through the dust and the smoke of this man-made hell walked a giant of a man that the miners knew well, grabbed a sagging timber and gave out with a groan, and like a giant oak tree just stood there alone, Big John.

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And 20 men scrambled from a would-be grave. Now there's only one left down there to save Big John. With Jackson timbers they started back down. 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

Overcast, fog in spots, overnight with a chance for storms. Lows around 65, northerly winds around 5 miles per hour. Chance for storms and foggy early Sunday, high of 72, cloudy skies. I'm meteorologist Paul Frombly. Right now, 68.

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3: Here's your KILJ forecast for Southeast Iowa. Lows dip down to about 65, fog in spots, overnight under overcast skies with a chance of thunderstorms. North winds around 5 miles per hour. Chance of thunderstorms with fog in spots early Sunday. Daytime highs approaching 72, cloudy skies expected. Slight chance of rain showers Sunday night. Lows level off around 59, cloudy skies expected. I'm meteorologist Paul Frombly. Currently 68.

0: This is information from around the world on KILJ.
1: Heightened vigilance is being issued by the U.S. State Department as the Houthi rebels in Yemen are claiming they attacked Saudi Arabia's capital and oil facilities with drones and missiles. The New York Times says emergency alerts went off in Riyadh on Saturday, with residents reporting loud explosions. There have been no reports of casualties. A spokesman for the Saudi coalition fighting the rebels says their air defenses intercepted a Houthi missile headed for Riyadh and fended off assaults in several other cities in Saudi Arabia. On Saturday night, the U.S. State Department urged Americans in the region to, quote, exercise heightened vigilance as tensions rise between the Saudis and the Houthis. The president has returned early from Camp David after a security alert was issued in the Middle East. Trump was scheduled to spend the weekend at the presidential retreat north of Washington, but cut his trip short and returned to the White House on Saturday night. And the White House is denying access to the three major news outlets banned by President Trump. Lisa Carton explains why.
2: Speaking to reporters Friday, the president was asked about his decision.
3: A very simple ban. I don't want him in my office. I don't want him here. I would say the ban would go as far as you can. And if they could straighten themselves out, you know, if they could straighten themselves out, I'd love it.
2: MS Now was the first to confirm badges carried by its journalists didn't work Saturday morning when they tried to enter the White House grounds. Several hours later, CNN and Politico said their reporters were also not allowed to enter Saturday morning. Trump announced his decision to bar all three effective immediately on Friday and accused them of reporting fiction and lies about him. Multiple news organizations and free speech groups quickly denounced the ban, citing the constitutional right to freedom of the press. I'm Lisa Carton.
1: And I'm Jim Forbes. The NYPD says a man is in custody after a fatal stabbing in Brooklyn, New York. Lisa Salvati has a story.
4: Police say it happened at around 7 a.m. inside a residential building on Linden Boulevard in East Flatbush. Officers got a call about a man who had been stabbed, and when they got there, they found the 36-year-old victim with multiple stab wounds on his body. The victim was taken to the hospital, but he didn't make it. Police have not released a motive yet. In New York, I'm Lisa Salvati.
1: NASA says it has given SpaceX a $946 million contract to fly three more astronauts to the International Space Station. The Friday announcement extends the company's crewed flights to the station through 2030. The deal brings SpaceX's total number of NASA astronaut flights under contract to 17 and raises the contract's total value to nearly $6 billion. A statue of Colorado Rockies legend Todd Helton will now greet fans heading to Coors Field. Rob Dawson has the story.
5: Wearing a light purple blazer surrounded by his family, Todd Helton spoke to adoring fans.
6: I hope they think about baseball. I hope they think about the Rockies. And I hope they think about the memories they made here with their family and friends.
5: And fans do have memories, like Andres in Centennial.
7: With my parents, with my brother, and getting to grow up around this team, and just to see us honor such a legend is awesome.
5: And Katie in Arvada.
8: I got lucky enough to come to the World Series game with my dad to this, so it was amazing.
5: The Pose, Helton catching the final out of the 2007 NLCS. I'm Rob Dawson.
1: And Cuba is being hit with its sixth major power blackout of the year. Cuban officials said Friday's collapse was triggered by a failure in high-voltage transmission lines, leaving millions in the dark. The crippling nationwide outage followed Friday's announcement that new U.S. sanctions were imposed against 11 Cuban entities. I'm Jim Forbes.
9: Here's your KILJ forecast for Southeast Iowa. Lows dip down to about 65, fog in spots, overnight under overcast skies with a chance of thunderstorms. Northerly winds around 5 miles per hour. Overcast skies with fog in spots early Sunday. Chance of thunderstorms. High temperatures reach up to 72. Slight chance of rain showers Sunday night. Lows level off around 59. Cloudy skies expected. I'm meteorologist Paul Frombly. Currently, it's 68 degrees.

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cloudy with fog overnight with a chance for storms. Lows dip down to about 65. Northerly winds around 5 miles per hour. Cloudy skies and foggy early Sunday. Chance for storms. Highs around 72. I'm meteorologist Paul Frombly. Currently 68.

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3: Overcast, fog in spots, overnight with a chance for storms. Lows around 65, northerly winds around 5 miles per hour. Chance for storms and foggy early Sunday, high of 72, cloudy skies. I'm meteorologist Paul Frombly. Right now, 68.

0: This is information from around the world on KILJ.
1: President Trump says he plans to establish a federal AI force and will appoint a dedicated AI czar. Trump has dismissed criticisms of AI and data centers as a political hoax set up by his opponents to stop U.S. innovation. Trump compares the AI force to the Space Force and says he will name an AI czar in the coming days. The CEO of OpenAI will brief the United Nations Security Council on Wednesday on developments in artificial intelligence. An OpenAI spokesperson says Sam Altman will address the council during the annual gathering of world leaders in New York for the UN General Assembly. U.S. Central Command says the military has escorted 1 billion barrels of oil and over 2,000 commercial vessels out of the Persian Gulf in recent months.
2: We've reached this significant milestone while assisting over 2,000 commercial ship transits through the strait by providing coordinated protection.
1: CENTCOM Commander Admiral Bradley Cooper praised the efforts of the American forces in a video, adding that the U.S. has blocked all Iranian oil exports during that time. Iran's armed forces quickly rejected the claim, calling the remarks false and ridiculous. California public health officials are warning about possible measles exposure across multiple counties after an infected passenger traveled across the country on trains and buses. Lisa Carton reports.
3: The California Department of Public Health said the unvaccinated passenger traveled through the state using Amtrak trains and thruway buses. Exposure likely happened in Alameda, Butte, Kern, Los Angeles, Sacramento, and San Joaquin counties. The passenger arrived in California from an Amtrak train to Los Angeles on September 10th. After arriving in L.A., they took a route to Bakersfield and then went to Stockton, Oroville, Sacramento, and Emeryville before leaving the state for Denver on September 14th.
1: San Diego State University has a case of the mumps. The County Public Health Service Department says three cases of mumps have been confirmed with the possibility of two more. A university medical director says the cases are connected to an athletic team and the students are no longer contagious. I'm Jennifer Kuiper. A decades-long missing persons case has been solved after a bone found on a beach in Northern California was successfully identified. Police found the bone at Centerville Beach in March. It was identified as a human sacrum and was submitted to the California Department of Justice for DNA analysis. Investigators suspected the bone could belong to Jonathan Roxa, a fisherman who was lost at sea on December 14, 1999. When the commercial fishing boat he was on was struck by a large wave. Investigators located Rox's son and obtained a DNA sample that proved to be a match to the recovered bone. A mountain lion is back in the wild after a visit to San Francisco. Rich Cassone with details.
4: The mountain lion was spotted in the city's busy Sunset District Friday morning, where it evaded capture for several hours. Officials from multiple agencies, including the San Francisco Zoo, were on the case as the animal avoided its pursuers, at times darting away and hiding in the bushes. At one point, it ran in front of resident Alex Grant's house.
5: I ran right in front of our house, and then they tranquilized it, and we saw it run out in the street, too. To see a mountain lion in the big city like this is pretty incredible.
4: Officials did eventually tranq the mountain lion. It was collared and released into the wild later in the day.
1: Scientists have discovered an enormous crater on the moon that's bigger than the Roman Colosseum, Rob Martyr reports.
6: A study published in Science Advances says the crater measures about 728 feet across and 141 feet deep and was created sometime between April 11th and May 22nd, 2024. A NASA blog says researchers believe a fragment of an asteroid or a comet, possibly the size of a 3 to 6 story building, hit the lunar surface and created the crater. Scientists said an impact of that size only happens on the moon about once every 130 years. Researchers wrote that the event constitutes a statistically rare, once-in-a-lifetime observation.
1: A rare baby turtle has been found in Cape Cod. The Cape Wildlife Center in Massachusetts has posted on social media that a diamondback terrapin hatchling with two heads was brought to its facility by a wildlife sanctuary. I'm Jennifer Kuiper.
7: Here's your KILJ forecast for Southeast Iowa. Chance of thunderstorms with fog in spots early today. Otherwise, cloudy skies expected. High temperatures reach up to 72. Northerly winds 8 to 15 miles per hour. Cloudy skies expected again tonight. Slight chance of rain showers. Lows level off around 59. Chance of rain showers tomorrow. Daytime highs approaching 63. Cloudy skies expected. I'm meteorologist Paul Trombley. Currently, it's 68 degrees.

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Here's your KILJ forecast for Southeast Iowa. Chance of thunderstorms with fog in spots early today. Otherwise, cloudy skies expected. High temperatures reach up to 72. Winds out of the north, 8 to 15 miles per hour. Cloudy skies expected again tonight. Slight chance for showers. Lows level off around 59. Chance of rain showers tomorrow. Daytime highs approaching 63. Overcast skies. I'm meteorologist Paul Trombley. Currently, it's 68 degrees.

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2: Cloudy skies expected with fog and spots early today with a chance for storms. Daytime highs approaching 72. Northerly winds 8 to 15 miles per hour. Overcast skies again tonight. Slight chance for showers 59. I'm meteorologist Paul Trombley. Currently, it's 68 degrees.

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0: This is information from around the world on KILJ.
1: President Trump has returned early from Camp David after a security alert was issued in the Middle East. Trump was scheduled to spend the weekend at the presidential retreat north of Washington, but cut his trip short and returned to the White House last night. It comes after the State Department issued an alert advising Americans in the region to exercise heightened vigilance and prepare for potential travel disruptions as tensions rise between Saudi Arabia and the Houthi rebels. The Houthi rebels in Yemen are claiming they attacked Saudi Arabia's capital and oil facilities with drones and missiles. The New York Times says emergency alerts went off in Riyadh on Saturday, with residents reporting loud explosions. There have been no reports of casualties. A stormy finish to the weekend for the nation's midsection. More from Jim Forbes.
2: Heavy rain and thunderstorms are expected from the plains through the Midwest and Ohio Valley, with flash flooding a concern, especially in areas already soaked by recent storms.
1: Some thunderstorms could be severe, bringing damaging winds and hail from the central and southern plains eastward toward the mid-Atlantic. U.S. Treasury Secretary Scott Bessent will be meeting with a top Chinese official today ahead of the upcoming summit between President Trump and Xi Jinping. Bessent will be meeting with Chinese Vice Premier He at the J.P. Morgan Chase headquarters in Manhattan for talks which will include discussions on AI, tariff reductions, and critical minerals. The White House is denying access to three major news outlets banned by President Trump. Lisa Carton reports.
3: Speaking to reporters Friday, the president was asked about his decision.
4: A very simple ban. I don't want him in my office. I don't want him here. I would say the ban would go as far as you can. And if they could straighten themselves out, you know, if they could straighten themselves out, I'd love it.
3: MS Now was the first to confirm badges carried by its journalists didn't work Saturday morning when they tried to enter the White House grounds. Several hours later, CNN and Politico said their reporters were also not allowed to enter.
1: Trump accused them of reporting fiction and lies about him. I'm Jennifer Kuiper. Toledo, Ohio's fire chief Allison Armstrong has suffered significant injuries after being involved in a crash. Toledo's mayor says Armstrong was involved in a vehicle accident in Colorado on Friday. Another vehicle was speeding when it crashed into her, shoving her into a concrete wall and totaling her vehicle. The suspect fled the scene but was later arrested and charged with DUI. Armstrong was attending a firefighter conference in Colorado. The CEO of the Council of Fashion Designers of America has resigned after he was filmed getting into an argument with two animal rights activists during New York Fashion Week last Sunday. Stephen Kolb said after 20 years of leading the CFDA, he has made the difficult decision to step down as CEO and president. Kolb had been placed on administrative leave on Tuesday, pending a review of the incident. In the video, Kolb could be seen trying to restrain two protesters with People for the Ethical Treatment of Animals, who attempted to disrupt the show in a demonstration against the use of wool. The Sacramento River is hosting an unusual guest, Rich Cassone with details.
5: A humpback whale is making its way through the Delta. The whale was spotted near Rio Vista Bridge after being seen entering San Francisco Bay earlier this week. Denny Glover was fishing near the bridge Wednesday.
6: There's no mistaking the size of a whale spout. When it blows, when it comes up, it's a big mist of water.
5: The Marine Mammal Center says they're monitoring the situation and have asked the public to let the animal decide where it wants to go.
1: If you're trying to find the best cup of coffee, you may have to travel. Rob Martier tells you where you'll need to go.
7: Not to Seattle. A new study by WalletHub has named Orlando, Florida, as the best coffee city in the United States. The study said households in Orlando spend an average of $154 a year on coffee. The city also has the highest number of free Wi-Fi coffee and tea shops per capita. Following Orlando was Portland, Oregon. Because of its high number of affordable coffee shops rated at least 4.5 stars out of 5.
1: I'm Jennifer Kuiper.
8: Chance of rain showers with fog early today, otherwise cloudy. Daytime highs approaching 72. North winds 8 to 15 miles per hour. Cloudy skies tonight. Slight chance for showers. Lows dip down to about 59. I'm meteorologist Paul Frombly. Right now, it's 68 degrees.

To live for today and to love for tomorrow is the wisdom of a fool. Because tomorrow is promised to no one. You see, love is that wonderful thing that the whole wide world needs plenty of. And if you think for one minute that you can live without it, then you're only fooling yourself. Listen, please. I'd like to tell you something that happened to me just the other day.

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0: Thank you for spending your Sunday mornings with KILJ. 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
1: This is Mark Kimsey of the Kimsey Funeral Home in Mount Pleasant. My bachelor's degree from Iowa Wesleyan University is in music education, and I serve as the choir director for the First United Methodist Church. Because of my background in music, I encourage you to appreciate the high caliber of music which the Tabernacle Choir and Orchestra at Temple Square chooses to perform and the perfection with which they perform each week. It is the hope of the Kimsey Funeral Home that this broadcast of Music and the Spoken Word will be an integral part of your preparation for your worship experience today.
2: Welcome to Music and the Spoken Word with the Tabernacle Choir and Orchestra at Temple Square. 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

Newspaper columnist Jenkin Lloyd Jones once wrote, "Life is like an old-time rail journey. Delays, sidetracks, smoke, dust, cinders, and jolts, interspersed only occasionally by beautiful vistas and thrilling bursts of speed. The trick," he continued, "is to thank the Lord for letting you have the ride." Life, indeed, is full of unanticipated twists and turns, and rarely, if ever, goes according to plan. But as we learn to thank the Lord for the ride, even when it takes us to heights and depths we never imagined, we begin to recognize the beautiful vistas and the thrilling bursts of speed that bring joy to the journey. For each of us, there are seasons when the ride is anything but smooth. But this is the journey. In fact, a journey would hardly be a journey if it were a single, uneventful ride from beginning to end. Growth, understanding, and experience often come from stops at the depot, repairs on the prairie, or even the need to back up and find the right track. But it's important to remember that sometimes what looks like a setback really may be a set up for something greater. As we look to God in our daily travels, we discover that He knows the track, the train, and the traveler. He knows our destination. And while He may not impose every setback we suffer, He is never surprised by them and can consecrate our experiences for our growth and good. Joseph of Egypt experienced such a setback. Betrayed by his brothers, he was sold into slavery and became a servant in Potiphar's house. He served faithfully, only to be falsely accused and sent to prison. Yet, even these setbacks were preparing him for something far greater. Eventually, Joseph was brought before Pharaoh to interpret the ruler's troubling dreams. Through the gift of God, he did so and was appointed second in command over all Egypt. 13 years had passed since Joseph was sold into slavery, and at least 9 more would pass before he fully understood where the journey had been leading. How beautiful that vista must have been when he realized that his position and influence would help save not only his family, but in fact all of Egypt, from famine. May we trust God through life's setbacks, knowing, as the Apostle Paul testified, that all things work together for good to them that love God. Even when we struggle to see beyond the next bend, we can trust the one who knows where the journey leads.

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This is Mark Kimsey of the Kimsey Funeral Home in Mount Pleasant. I extend a personal invitation to join KILJ and myself next Sunday at the same time as we bring you the Tabernacle Choir and Orchestra at Temple Square to enhance your Sunday worship preparation. 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

0: Here's your KILJ forecast for Southeast Iowa. Daytime highs approaching 72 with fog in spots early today under overcast skies with a chance of rain showers. Northerly winds 8 to 15 miles per hour. Cloudy skies expected again tonight. Slight chance for showers. Lows dip down to about 59. Cloudy skies expected tomorrow. Chance for showers. High temperatures reach up to 63. I'm meteorologist Paul Trombley. Currently, it's 68 degrees.
1: Good morning, and thanks for joining us right here at KILJ Radio. I hope your weekend is going well. Head on down to Morning Sun. They have an Elvis tribute concert called All Shook Up. It starts at 6 o'clock tonight in the Sunshine Garden. 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
3: Dr. Michael Ziegler says when comparisons stop, community can really begin. 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
2: My friend Keith set a high bar. His garage was so clean and well organized, it could have been an operating room. You could have performed an appendectomy in there, if you knew how. Keith and his wife, Tina, they lived across the street from us. I served in the Air Force with him. We worked in the same unit. We'd both been in the Air Force for about the same amount of time, but Keith had previously served in the Navy and was about 13 years older than me. Really, there was no comparison between the two of us. But I couldn't help but want to try to measure up to the standard he set. Militarily, we were the same rank, which means that we had roughly the same amount of pay and the same privileges, but in ability, he was an eagle and I was a fruit fly. I wanted to perform at his level, but he had tools in his toolkit that I could only dream about as a 23-year-old kid, who sometimes fell asleep during meetings at work. And at home, I couldn't even get my lawnmower started. Comparing myself to Keith, all my shortcomings came into focus whenever I stood next to him in his garage that could have been an operating room. Keith's last name isn't Jones, but I was doing my best to keep up with him. But why do we feel like we have to keep up with anyone? Social researchers reported that money doesn't make people happy. It's having more money than their neighbors. And it didn't matter how much money they had. If what they had was less than most of their neighbors, they felt like they were losing at life. And it's not just with money, but with status, seniority, education, accomplishments. Someone might feel good about the 100 or so views or likes they got on a photo they posted on social media until they see that their friend got 500. Why don't we just admit that comparisons get us nowhere? Because there's always more Joneses to keep up with. Most groups of humans have people they want to be like, people they model themselves after. They've got the car, the house, the job, vacations, toys, clothing that we want. And some days these people above us inspire us to keep on climbing. But other days, we can't keep up. So maybe we look down to the rungs below us for some comfort of knowing that at least we've climbed higher than those people down there. It's just what we do. We can't help it. There's always some higher bar we're trying to clear. We keep score, we compete, we measure ourselves, and we exclude from our attention those who we don't think measure up. We compare. It's what we do. Jesus of Nazareth once zeroed in on this all too human tendency to rack and stack ourselves against other people. He did it with a story, a fictional, hypothetical story, a parable. The story focuses on a group of people, like us, who wanted to know how they compared. They felt like they had earned a spot. Maybe not at the top, but at least higher than most, because they had gotten in at the beginning. They had gotten in at the ground floor. They had seniority, which should count for something. Stock options, backstage passes, their names on a building, something. So Jesus tells this story to these social climbers who happen to be his first followers, the 12 disciples in his inner circle. Now, they didn't have much to show so far for betting it all on Jesus, who was still a mostly unhoused itinerant rabbi at the time. But these sacrifices were bound to pay off eventually, because Jesus wasn't just any traveling sage. He was the Messiah, the future king of their people, Israel, the one chosen by God to be at the top of the ultimate org chart. And they would be up there too, with him. But also, Jesus keeps giving his attention to people who weren't worth paying attention to. People who hadn't cleared the bar and weren't likely to do so any time. They had nothing. Nothing to add to his capital campaign, no capacity for major gifts, no network of influencers, no special skills. Jesus doesn't seem to care about our comparisons. And so his inner circle of followers, they're getting anxious, maybe even a little jealous. So they ask Jesus, what's in it for us? We've left everything to follow you. What do we get out of it? Jesus reassures them that in the new world that he is making, in the rebirth of all things, when he sits on the throne as king over the whole universe, they will be right there with him. And anything that anyone has left or given up to follow him, it cannot compare to the glory and the blessing and the joy of the life to come. But then Jesus says something cryptic that gets them concerned again about where they fit and how they compare. He says, but many who are first will be last, and the last first. Then he tells this symbolic story, a parable, to explain his meaning. It's recorded in the Bible, in the Gospel of Matthew, chapter 20. Jesus says, you see, the kingdom, the rule and reign of God is like a master of a house, a landowner, who went out early in the morning to hire workers for his vineyard. And when he had agreed with the workers for a denarius, a day's wage for a day's work, he sent them for the day into his vineyard. And when the owner went out in the third hour of the day, around 9 a.m., he saw others standing idle in the marketplace. And he said to them, you also, go into the vineyard, and whatever is right, I will give you. So they went. Again, after going out around the sixth hour and the ninth hour, around noon and 3 p.m., he did the same. Then, in the 11th hour, around 5 p.m., when he had gone out, he found others standing around. And he says to them, why do you stand here idle all day? They say to him, because no one hired us. He says to them, you go also into the vineyard. Now when evening came, the Lord of the vineyard says to his foreman, call the workers and give them their wages, starting with the last ones and continuing to the first ones. And when they came, the ones hired in the 11th hour each received a denarius, a full day's wage. And when the ones hired first came, they thought they would receive more. But each of them also received a denarius. And when they received it, they began to grumble against the landowner. They were saying, these last ones worked only 1 hour, and you have made them equal to us, who have borne the burden of the day and its scorching heat. But answering one of them, he said, Friend, I'm doing you no wrong. Did you not agree with me for a denarius? Take what is yours and go. But I choose to give to this last one, as I gave to you. Am I not allowed to do what I choose with what is mine? Or do you begrudge my generosity? Is your eye evil because I am good? In this way, Jesus said, the last will be first, and the first will be last. Matthew chapter 20, verses 1 through 16. It's a symbolic story, and Jesus is showing us that he's well aware of our tendency to compare ourselves to others. He knows that we imagine ourselves in a story of survival, in a race to the top of the food chain, and it's a dog-eat-dog world out there, survival of the fittest, competition for scarce resources, limited attention, diminishing returns, and if you get more for you and your people, then that means I have less for me and mine, and if I want more for me and my tribe, then I have to take it from you and yours, or from someone's, and the clock is ticking and time is running out. Jesus understands our default view of the world. But in this parable about this odd vineyard owner, he offers an alternative. Because the owner doesn't see the world through the lens of competition, but participation. Not through the filter of scarcity, but generosity. Not by the rules of meritocracy, but by grace. Did you notice what bothers the Lord of the vineyard? It's not lost profits, that's for sure. Every time he hires more workers, especially workers so late in the day, and especially when he pays them, no, gives them a full day's wage for an hour's worth of work, every time he does that, he cuts into his profits. So if it's not bleeding out all his resources that bothers him, what does? What bothers him is when people have been left out, excluded, without meaningful work. What bothers him is when people aren't given a place to participate. He doesn't see the world in terms of competition, but participation. And he doesn't assume scarcity either. A scarcity mindset may be driving at least some of the grumbling of those first workers. They're certain that any operation run like this will eventually run itself out of business. If the boss keeps this up, he won't have enough to pay anyone. They see the situation like scarce stadium tickets to a baseball game. He sees it like doing the wave. The more people you invite, the better it gets. See, the owner believes that he has more than enough to share. But what about his blatant attack on meritocracy? Surely that can't be good for business. A meritocracy ensures that only the best rise to the top. Meritocracy means that workers get exactly what they earn, not more, not less. That way, the smartest, most reliable, hardworking workers rise to the top and the others settle to the bottom, and whoever doesn't clear the bar gets cut. And if it works any other way, what happens? Well, you demoralize the best, most productive workers, and eventually they'll quit and go work for your competitor, while the lazy ones stick around and go on putting out shoddy, half-hearted work because they know they're still going to get paid no matter what they do. Now, all this is true. If you're talking about self-interest-serving humans dealing with other self-interested humans caught up in a story of survival. But that's not what this story's about. It's not about economic theory. It's about the reality of God's coming kingdom. The rule and reign of God coming, not to prop up the old world, but to deliver a new one. Jesus is speaking for God here. As the eternal Son of God, the Father's eternal co-worker who created the world in the power of the Holy Spirit. And so Jesus knows what the world was meant to be. and how we got ourselves trapped in this comparison game. We tried to define right and wrong on our own terms, instead of trusting our Creator to provide for us, to make a place for us to belong, to supply meaningful work and give us what is right. Instead of letting God set the rules, we tried to make our own. But being finite creatures and not the infinite Creator, we changed the game. We made it about survival and scarcity and competition and exclusion. And God let us have our little meritocracy so that we could see what it becomes. A self-defeating, never-ending rat race that eventually spits us out at the bottom. And that's where God met us. Not at the top of human achievement, but at the bottom. See, Jesus' mission wasn't just to set the bar higher, to show us how we fall short of the glory of God, although that's part of it. Jesus came down to give us God's gift, God's treasure, Himself. Jesus has always been first, the most valued, the most treasured in the eyes of God, His Father. Jesus is first, but He made Himself last. He stepped into our self-serving comparison game and let insecure people just like us crucify Him in a mad race to try to get another leg up on their competition. But it was in that moment that God put it all to a stop. God ended it in the death of His Son. Because our comparisons will never reach God's standard. And so God raised Jesus, His Son, from the dead to make a new world. The world He's always wanted. A world that looks like this strange vineyard, ruled by a generous Lord who keeps going out to bring more people in and removing anything that would bar the way. And maybe that just might sound like good news. If you know what it's like to be last picked for teams at the playground or to show up at the 11th hour knowing that all the hard work's already been done, or to be young and inexperienced with no tools in your toolkit, or to have made it to the top only to watch the bar get ever higher. Maybe Jesus' message does sound like good news, because it is good news. This comparison game that you found yourself in, it's on its way out. There's a new world coming that King Jesus is bringing, and it's already here because the old world died with Him. And by faith in Jesus, by baptism in His name, you died with Him. The world still runs on meritocracy for a little while longer. And God uses it to hold our old self-interested selves in check. But in Jesus, you don't have to play the comparison game anymore. You can play by grace instead. Grace doesn't mean no effort. It just means no earning. Because everything you have is a gift. Your work doesn't merit you anything from God, because even your ability to work is a gift. So use your ability, your status, your experience, your tools, whatever you've been given, use them to serve others, especially those who have not yet had the same opportunities and advantages as you. Give them your best, because God gives you His best, His Son, Jesus. Sometimes Christians can turn keeping up with the Joneses into keeping up with Jesus. But that's not what the Christian faith is about. Jesus didn't come to motivate you to jump higher. He came to give you His life. You don't have to keep up with Jesus, because He's in you and you're in Him. You're just a small but important part of His body, the church. In Jesus, we do not have to compare ourselves to anyone else. And if we stop comparing ourselves with others, we're free to appreciate them. My friend Keith from the military, whom I told you about at the beginning, if I go back and think of it from his perspective, it could have been easy for him to look down on me, the new guy, 13 years younger than him, the kid who'd been given the same rank as him, the rookie who strolled into the vineyard after the hard work had been done. But that's not what Keith did. He treated me like an equal, and he taught me everything he knew, even how to organize my garage and get my lawnmower started. I was talking with Keith on the phone recently, and he shared that all those years ago, he had been tempted to compare himself to me. When he saw me leave the military to study to become a pastor, he felt like that was an even higher bar, and that as an ordinary Christian, he couldn't measure up. But God has been good to remind us that we're not in a contest. Keith retired from the military a few years ago. He and his family bought a small farm in Oklahoma. They went from a comparably cramped lot in California to 23 acres. "We felt like we were high cotton," Keith said. "But we were just rookies. A neighbor had to show him how to start his tractor." That's how it goes. One moment, we're at the top. The next, we're newbies again. But what if there is no bar to clear? Author Justin Rossow suggests in his book, Escaping the Assembly Line, what if we saw life not as a high bar, but as treasure in a clay jar? What if, instead of competitors, we saw people, ourselves included, handcrafted, incomparably unique creations of God, no two alike, each with our own story in Jesus, each shaped by his capable hands, each made to be filled with the same treasure of God's Spirit and called to specific work in his vineyard. As the Bible says in 2 Corinthians chapter 4, verse 7, we have this treasure in clay jars to show that the surpassing power, the abundant ability, is from God, not from us. In the name of Jesus, amen.
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4: Thank you, Mark. Today I am visiting with Dr. Jeff Gibbs, a longtime Bible teacher and frequent guest on this program. Thanks for being here with us, Jeff.
5: Thanks, Mike. Thanks for inviting me.
4: So today we hear this symbolic story of the laborers in the vineyard, and in your commentary on this parable, you say that it's a wonderful and suspenseful story. It's the second longest of the parables that Jesus tells in Matthew. And part of the power I've seen in parables is that they can hit you so many different ways, and maybe at different times of your life, they speak to you differently or to different people. Would you talk about how the influence or the impact of a story like this, a parable that Jesus tells us, is influenced by what you bring to, what the listener here brings to
5: you? Yeah, that's a great question, Mike. One kind of prior note is that a lot of Jesus' parables, maybe all of them, that are about the reign of God or the kingdom, as our English translations give it, they're often kind of unexpected. They have these elements that are not normal. So they're about everyday life, but that's not the way everyday life is as we normally expect it. So this is a classic example where the wage paid has nothing to do with the amount of work that's done. And Matthew does give us a context. Peter, at the end of chapter 19, has asked Jesus a question. Jesus has answered it. The best way to get one of at least the impacts of the story is to ask, well, how would Peter have responded, or how is Jesus' parable a response to what Peter said?
4: And his question is, what are we going to get?
5: It's funny. It's kind of an interesting interchange because Peter says, look, we've left everything to follow you. Well, what will we get? And we might expect Jesus to say, you sinner, repent. That's a terrible question. But he doesn't say that. He says, well, look, you're the 12 apostles. I'm paraphrasing now. You have a unique place in God's history of salvation. In fact, on the last day, the apostles will, in some way that Jesus doesn't specify, participate in the judgment of the world. You get a hint of this in Revelation, where the New Jerusalem comes down from heaven, and on the 12 gates are written the names of the 12 apostles. And so these sinners, these sinful men who were chosen, they were chosen to play a unique role. Of course, they are also chosen to suffer uniquely as well. We know that too. So Jesus has just told Peter and the others, yeah, there's something really stupendous and glorious waiting for you. But then he says, and everyone who has left anything for my sake. It's a reasonable guess to think that Peter is, he's getting puffed up, right? Yeah. And it's really, what's really beautiful is the last verse of chapter 19, verse 30, and the last verse of the parable are the same saying, but it's reversed. Mm-hmm. The one says, the first will be last will be first. The other says, the last will be first will be last. When the day is done, we're all the same. See, that's the point of the parable. Everybody gets the same, quote unquote, wage. If you're a comparison type people and you want to come out on top, you're probably not going to like that message. It's the only message we have. But if you're among the poor in spirit, which we all are, we just forget. Now this parable is, what?
4: It's really good news.
5: It's really good news, yeah. So
4: one of the phrases you use in your commentary on in the Gospel of Matthew to sum it all up is, all comparisons are odious.
5: Yeah, yeah.
4: How is that a helpful way to sum up the teaching of Jesus?
5: Well, again, it takes the focus off me and how I compare with you or you with me. And you can play that game and win it. You can play that game and lose it. But that's not the way God operates. That's not the way Jesus operates. And so they're odious. I like that word because it means they smell, right? So related to odor. And so we go through life constantly tempted to do that, but the gospel invites us not to do that, first of all, for our own peace of mind, our own troubled conscience. No, it's not about how much for me. It's about how much is he. That's also a transformative truth for people who hang out together. That is to say the church, that when we don't spend our time comparing and judging and competing with each other, this enables us to be a different kind of community in the church, gives us that opportunity to do that.
4: So when where comparisons stop is when community can truly begin in
5: That's
4: Christ.
5: A very nice way to say it. When comparisons stop, community can really begin. Yep, I like it.
4: All right. Thanks for being here with us.
5: Yep, glad to be here.
6: Jesus, remember us in your kingdom and teach us to pray. Our Father who art in heaven, hallowed be thy name. Thy kingdom come, thy will be done, on earth as it is in heaven. Give us this day our daily bread, and forgive us our trespasses, as we forgive those who trespass against us. And lead us not into temptation, but deliver us from evil. For thine is the kingdom and the power and the glory forever and ever. Amen. The Lord bless you and keep you. The Lord make his face shine on you and be gracious to you. The Lord look upon you with his favor and give you peace. Amen.
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1: Here's your KILJ forecast for Southeast Iowa. Daytime highs approaching 72 with fog in spots early today under overcast skies with a chance of rain showers. Northerly winds 8 to 15 miles per hour. Cloudy skies expected again tonight. Slight chance for showers. Lows dip down to about 59. Cloudy skies expected tomorrow. Chance for showers. High temperatures reach up to 63. I'm meteorologist Paul Trombley. Currently, it's 68 degrees.
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1: Here's your KILJ forecast for Southeast Iowa. Daytime highs approaching 72 with fog in spots early today under overcast skies with a chance of rain showers. Northerly winds 8 to 15 miles per hour. Cloudy skies expected again tonight. Slight chance for showers. Lows dip down to about 59. Cloudy skies expected tomorrow. Chance for showers. High temperatures reach up to 63. I'm meteorologist Paul Trombley. Currently, it's 68 degrees.

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0: Here's your KILJ forecast for Southeast Iowa. Daytime highs approaching 72 with fog in spots early today under overcast skies with a chance of rain showers. Northerly winds 8 to 15 miles per hour. Cloudy skies expected again tonight. Slight chance for showers. Lows dip down to about 59. Cloudy skies expected tomorrow. Chance for showers. High temperatures reach up to 63. I'm meteorologist Paul Trombley. Currently, it's 68 degrees.
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0: Here's your KILJ forecast for Southeast Iowa. Chance of rain showers with fog in spots early today. Otherwise, cloudy skies expected. High temperatures reach up to 72. Northerly winds 8 to 15 miles per hour. Cloudy skies expected again tonight. Slight chance for showers. Lows dip down to about 59. Cloudy skies expected tomorrow. Chance of rain showers. High temperatures reach up to 63. I'm meteorologist Paul Trombley. Right now, 68.
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0: Here's your KILJ forecast for Southeast Iowa. Cloudy skies expected with fog in spots early today with a slight chance of rain showers. Daytime highs approaching 72. Winds out of the north, 8 to 15 miles per hour. Cloudy skies expected again tonight. Slight chance for showers. Lows dip down to about 59. Chance for showers tomorrow. Daytime highs approaching 63. Cloudy skies expected. I'm meteorologist Paul Trombley. Currently 68.
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Here's your KILJ forecast for Southeast Iowa. Cloudy skies expected with fog in spots early today with a slight chance of rain showers. Daytime highs approaching 72, winds out of the north 8 to 15 miles per hour. Cloudy skies expected again tonight, slight chance for showers, lows dip down to about 59. Chance for showers tomorrow. Daytime highs approaching 63. Cloudy skies expected. I'm meteorologist Paul Frombly. Currently 68.

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1: Here's your KILJ forecast for Southeast Iowa. Cloudy skies expected with fog in spots early today with a slight chance of rain showers. Daytime highs approaching 72, winds out of the north 8 to 15 miles per hour. Cloudy skies expected again tonight. Slight chance for showers. Lows dip down to about 59. Chance for showers tomorrow. Daytime highs approaching 63. Cloudy skies expected. I'm meteorologist Paul Frombly. Currently 68.

Your KILJ forecast for Southeast Iowa. Cloudy skies expected with fog in spots early today with a slight chance of rain showers. Daytime highs approaching 72, winds out of the north 8 to 15 miles per hour. Cloudy skies expected again tonight, slight chance for showers, lows dip down to about 59. Chance for showers tomorrow, daytime highs approaching 63, cloudy skies expected. I'm meteorologist Paul Trombley. Currently 68.

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1: Here's your KILJ forecast for Southeast Iowa. Cloudy skies expected with fog in spots early today with a slight chance of rain showers. Daytime highs approaching 72, winds out of the north 8 to 15 miles per hour. Cloudy skies expected again tonight, slight chance for showers, lows dip down to about 59. Chance for showers tomorrow. Daytime highs approaching 63. Cloudy skies expected. I'm meteorologist Paul Frombly. Currently 68.

Here's your KILJ forecast for Southeast Iowa. Cloudy skies expected with fog in spots early today with a slight chance of rain showers. Daytime highs approaching 72, winds out of the north 8 to 15 miles per hour. Cloudy skies expected again tonight, slight chance for showers, lows dip down to about 59. Chance for showers tomorrow. Daytime highs approaching 63. Cloudy skies expected. I'm meteorologist Paul Frombly. Currently 68.

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1: You take your Bible, turn to that passage that Ben read from earlier, Philippians chapter 2. I want to read. I have made a change. I was going to jump back into Titus, but with my travel and have different things, I've inserted this message. I think it's very pertinent to this moment, and next week we'll jump back into the book of Titus. If you follow with me, just pick up right where we left off, Philippians chapter 2, verse 12 and following. Therefore, my beloved, as you have always obeyed, so now, not only as in my presence, but much more in my absence, work out your own salvation with fear and trembling. For it is God who works in you both to will and to work for his good pleasure. Do all things without grumbling or disputing, that you may be blameless and innocent children of God without blemish in the midst of a crooked and twisted generation among whom you shine as lights in the world, holding fast to the word of life, so that in the day of Christ I may be proud that I did not run in vain or labor in vain. Even if I am to be poured out as a drink offering upon the sacrificial offering of your faith, I am glad and rejoice with you all. Likewise, you also should be glad and rejoice with me. Verse 17, even if I divest myself of everything that I have and everything that I am, even my very life, to give my very life to pour it out as a drink offering before God. I want you to think with me today about this text of Scripture that's really lodged in obviously a very familiar text of Scripture. And what marvelous text is given there when he says, let this mind be in you. John 13 tells the story of the disciples gathered in the upper room just prior to the death of Christ, just prior to his trial, and all 12 at that point are there, and they all are assembled, but no one has performed the duty of a host, which would be to wash the feet of those people. Jesus is not present yet, but he walks into the room and without any words at all, takes a basin and a towel and begins to bathe the disciples' feet. Let this mind be in you. There was quite literally nothing that was beneath the Lord Jesus Christ that he wouldn't do on our behalf. So I want you to think about the value, the incredible power of what it means to know Christ, to live for Christ, to be useful for Jesus Christ. It is sometimes said that the book of Philippians is all about the theme of joy. And there are some themes that we speak of in this text. Looking at the early part of Philippians chapter 2, he says, fulfill my joy. Here's the maturity of ministry. Fulfill my joy as you live and know and serve Christ. This entire section from chapter 1, verse 27 through 2:18 states what Paul called the saints in Philippi to do concerning their common faith. He says, bring my joy to completion by unity in the gospel ministry. There were occasions as a dad when I was distressed by family disharmony, shall we call it. Did you find it disconcerting? I'm just remembering when your children bickered with each other. Did that ever happen in your families? There were occasions where I would have to walk around. I'd start with myself. I said, my last name is Strope. Debbie, what's your last name? She would say Strope. And then I'd ask all of my three children, what is your last name? They would all say Strope. Let's act like it. We're one. We're family. Fulfill my joy by unified ministry. In chapter 2, verses 5 through 11, it's the mindset of ministry. Adopt this attitude. And no one ever arrives at the point of utter completion at following this or having this mindset so that there is nothing to which we would not stoop in service and ministry for Christ. And if you look at this text, it's certainly very, very full of all kinds of theology. If I began to describe all of the ways this passage is so full of great theological truths, that he is in very essence God, that is, Christ is in very essence God, that he took also to himself the essence of a servant, and so he is not only God, but he is also man, he is human. And he came not merely to be an example for us, but rather he did not consider his position as Son of God, now in flesh, as something to be grasped after, but rather he gave of himself, the technical term, he humbled himself, he emptied himself, becoming obedient to the death of the cross. Such magnanimous service that Christ, think with me, just meditate through the idea, what did it take to bring forgiveness of sins to my soul? It required the God of eternity, even when we were yet sinful, to so from eternity past decide that he would send his eternal Son, equal with him as the Son to the Father, that he would send his only begotten Son, becoming fully human, now limited and now mortal, so that he would pay for our sins. And so his death is in my place. His death is receiving the wrath that I deserve, that you deserve. It's such an incredible thing. Peter says we are not redeemed with corruptible things like silver or gold, but rather we are redeemed with and then he attaches an adjective to that. We are redeemed with the precious, the infinitely valuable blood of Christ. And here's the mindset of ministry. Not only are we saved by that great work of Christ, but now he says adopt this attitude. Have this mindset. Have this mind be in you, which also was in Christ Jesus. And then there's the mandate of ministry, which we look at today. Manifest true conversion. And you'll find it in verse 12. Therefore, my beloved, as you have always obeyed, so now, not only as in my presence, but now much more in my absence. Here's the key phrase, the key verb. Work out your own salvation with fear and trembling. And so see here God's workout. Work out your own salvation. And we must be precise. Work out, not work for. I would not be faithful to the scriptures if I did not pause for a moment to help us all understand that there is no work we can do. There's no religious rite that we can perform that will ever take away the sin of the soul. It is not by works of righteousness which we have done. Paul wrote to Titus, chapter 3, verse 5, not by works of righteousness that we have done, but according to God's mercy, he saved us. It is here, the verb is not do effort in order to somehow blot out the sin of your soul. Rather, he says, you have been made new inwardly, then let's see it outside. Let's manifest it. Let's let it ooze out into the daily arena. The verb here literally means to put something into effect, to effect by labor, to work out one's own eternal welfare or salvation. Does not mean that we can work and accomplish what only God can do. So here, though we move on, only God, by the work of Christ, can save a sinner. Only God, by the work of Christ, can save a sinner. However, that believer, the one saved by God's grace, by God's work, must finish, must carry to conclusion, must apply to its fullest consequences what is already given by God in principle. The believer is called to self-activity, to pursuit of the will of God, to the promotion of spiritual life in himself, to the realization that the virtues of Christian life, the personal application of salvation, must be worked out. That's our workout. Work your own salvation, and do that with fear and trembling. He further says, interestingly, I just love this. The word is not used, but it's a description of the grace of God in a simultaneous or contemporary sense. It is God working in you. And he says, quite literally, that God provides for you the desire and power to do his will. If we know Christ, if we pursue Christ, if we are indeed working out our own salvation, what is at the root of that? And I would remind myself or remind you, it is God underneath that or within that who is working in you and giving you both the desire and power to do what otherwise you would have no desire to do nor any power to do. He says, work out your own salvation with fear and trembling. It is God doing this work. God is providing the desire and power to do his will. One wrote of this text, seeking the power of God to fulfill our good resolves does not mean that we don't really resolve or that we really don't use willpower. Let's say, for example, that there is a neighbor with whom you have relationship and that you've made the resolve, this week, God, as you give opportunity, I'm going to specifically share the gospel with that person. You make a resolve for good. And yet, after you make that resolve, you think, oh boy, I wonder if I know enough to speak. And you know, Lord, I get tongue-tied when I get nervous, and I don't necessarily have the ability to do it. And yet, when we work out our own salvation, when we make resolves by God's direction, it is God who gives me the desire and power to do what otherwise I would not be able to do. So, further, this individual wrote this. He said, the engagement of God's power never takes the place of the engagement of our will. The power of God in sanctification never makes us passive. The power of God engages itself beneath or behind and within our will, not in place of our will. The evidence of God's power in our lives is not the absence of our willing, but rather the strength of our willing and the joy of our willing. There are so many times that God has placed a seemingly overwhelming challenge of life in front of me, and I honestly have said, Lord, I can't do this. I don't know how to do it. And even if I knew how to do it, I do not personally have the power to do it. But God, I'm going to trust that you will help me. And if I can give the illustration, it's a little bit like the people of Israel standing at the precipice of the flooded Jordan River, to cross the Jordan River. And you remember from that Old Testament narrative, when did the water part? Was it like the Red Sea? Did he blow it dry? Or rather, in that Jordan River experience, was it as those priests took those first steps into the water parted? Now, slow motion, time lapse, let's play the tape. If I were a priest, I'd pause mid-step and say, my, that was something. I wonder what's going to happen the next time and another step they take in the water parts. Quite literally, in our working out our own salvation, we take the daily steps of faith and obedience, and God provides in those steps of resolve and obedience. Work out your own salvation with fear and trembling. But then do you notice what he does? He gives us an attitude check. Do all things without grumbling or disputing. An oft-repeated phrase in our family was this text. Paraphrase, do all things without grumbling and arguing. We're rather sophisticated in our manner, but do we ever serve, live, do what we believe God would have us do, but do so with a poor attitude? Or have I been the only one? I take it we occasionally need to have an attitude check. That we take our Bible. Now for me, it's early morning. And open my Bible not because I have to or because I think God is going to get me if I don't, but rather this is the living Word of God, and I have the wonderful joy and privilege to read His Word again this morning. As opposed to what I've called and illustrated previously, the junior high shoulder slump, when told to do something from God, all right, I'll go ahead and do it. And Paul is really, and we men, we so often have been caught in this. How many of us men have tried to cover our bad attitude in communication with our wives, and they've busted our chops because they sense the attitude? Or have I been the only one, Gene? I mean, we've said all the right words, but it's hard. It is so difficult to hide the grumbling, dissatisfied, discontented attitude of heart. How vital is our attitude, especially as we drive this text to the purpose that Paul has stated here? How vital is our attitude when we share Christ with people? If we do not possess joy and delight and satisfaction in Christ, how in the world do we think that we are going to then be able to share Christ with people? As opposed to having the delight of personal experience of being saved by God's grace and being helped daily by God's grace. And I have the wonder, wouldn't you like to know Christ like I know Christ? And so the attitude is so vitally important as we work out our own salvation with fear and trembling. Individual believers, and the you here is plural, the church, together must live and serve in unity and must work out their salvation with a high respect for God in this sacred world and doing all that lies in the path of Christian calling without discontent and grumbling against the will and decrees and claims of God. So I think we need to understand this in the context not merely of individuals, but rather of a local church. Has discontent ever existed in a local church? Oh, yeah, it has. And the need for us to guard against this murmuring, the complaining attitude, the arguing is a discussion which reasons are advanced for and against certain things that God desires from us. And so then, what is God's purpose? You'll find it directly in your text. That you may be children of God. In contrast here, he notes the process of becoming, of realizing what is pursued. Now, already children of God, but here is the increasing manifestation in being as children of God. We know that the sinner, prior to conversion, prior to faith in Christ, is called a son of rebellion. It is a son of the devil, if you will. But having been saved, as many as received him, John 1:12, to them he gives power to become children of God. So what Paul is saying here, not that we become initially children, but rather that we are becoming more and more children of God. And he describes what they're like. They're blameless, without reproach, and innocent. So that a little while ago, as I was away, I asked Nicole, said, "Nicole, I forgot to turn off one of our appliances. I'm almost sure. So would you please go over to the parsonage and turn off my coffee pot?" And I thought to myself, I wonder what condition I left the house in for Nicole to see. Blameless, that someone could, even at a moment's notice, go into the house of our life and find it in order. Blameless. I didn't hear a report from Nicole, so I think it was okay, but I wasn't sure. Pure, he says. Pure, unmixed, untouched, unalloyed. And though it's only a brief glance at this, here he speaks about the holiness and the godliness that is required of children of God. Worldliness is a plague upon especially the modern North American church. Our habits, our pursuits, our desires, our plans, far too much, almost identical to the world at times. Pure. He speaks of being faultless, that is spotless and without blemish. In the book of prayers that's called the Valley of Vision, one of those prayers contains this line: "Of all hypocrites, grant that I may not be an evangelical hypocrite, one who sins more safely because, after all, God will forgive me." You see, Christians must live blamelessly, holy, innocent. And now further in our text, without blemish, and then further he notes, what is God's purpose? That you may be children of God in the midst of a crooked and twisted world. Any of you looked at the world lately, and would you agree with that description? What God says is right now is wrong, and what God has said is wrong is now right. And so here we live in the middle of a crooked and twisted generation. I would remind you of a simple thing. Do you notice? He says we live in the world, that is, we live among, in the middle of. In all honesty, we must be on guard against the error of many. And sometimes it's been taught from pulpits just like this pulpit. Sometimes it's been inferred by a careless listener. And that error is that biblical separation from apostasy, or even being distinct from the erring brother, is to be equated with total separation from any contact with our crooked and perverted generation. Paul says we live in unique relational contact with a crooked and perverse generation. Biblical separation is not to be equated with isolation from our surrounding culture, because we live certainly in the midst of this age. We live in vital, normal, inevitable relationship with the world, but we do it as blameless, pure, faultless children of God. And that's why the next phrase is found in our text, in which you shine as lights in the world. Believers, children of God, you as an individual believer, if you know Jesus Christ as your Savior, we as a local church who hold forth the Word of God, and the gospel of Christ is at the very center of all we are. We are bearers of light to a culture, a world, a community that lives, that thinks, that moves, that plans in darkness, and does so by their steadfast manifestation of a godless way of living. We shine as lights in the world. Paul adds, as he often does, another modifying phrase. And so he says, these children of God, pure, blameless, living, faultless lives in vital contact with a crooked and perverse generation, we shine as lights, but now notice his phrase. He says, holding fast the word of life. The adverbial participle, it's a verb form, holding fast, means to hold in the sense of either preserving, that is being faithful to, or to hold out something or offer something. And so the question is, does holding fast speak of holding or preserving the word of life, or is he rather speaking about holding forth the word of life? And so the answer is, I think, and you'll find various translations of this text, holding out to the crooked and perverse world the word of life, offering it to them for their acceptance, their faith. So it is not Paul trying to say, now, I want you to protect or preserve or guard the word of life, but rather, in this crooked and perverse generation, we must hold forth and offer to this dark generation the glory of the gospel of Christ. I find it true that when I traveled on behalf of the fellowship as the national representative, that the singular number one reason why evangelical, fundamental churches, much like Calvary Baptist Church, why they shrink, why they shrivel, why they die, is because they do not actively and winsomely offer for acceptance the gospel of Christ to sinners. They've quit sharing Christ with their people, community, friends, family. So I put it in this small aphorism. I've discovered that more people come to Christ when we witness than when we don't. Your family, your friends, your coworkers, your neighbors, they need in some way to have you communicate, to hold forth to them the wonder of the gospel of Christ. More people do come to Christ when I witness than when I don't. Now, God may bring my neighbor to Christ, but if I am silent to them, I will not be the instrument of blessing to that person. God then does a double check. He says, it's in this text, some are familiar with this, it's almost the throwaway verse that we overlook. But Paul is really trying to say, I am utterly and totally committed to what I'm sharing with you. He says, even if I'm poured out as a drink offering on the sacrificial offering of your faith. He speaks of giving himself completely in surrender and service of Christ, withholding nothing. Paul is really saying, by example, give yourself completely to this. Be a child of God, living distinctively, holding forth the word of life in a dark age. Hold nothing back. Be a child of God, saved by God's grace, live distinctively, hold forth the word of life in the middle of an age that gets more wicked

0: living sacrifices, holy, acceptable to God, because this is your reasonable service. That I find in my life, my life is like a pie cut in 8 pieces. I say, God, here's a piece of my life, but the rest I will reserve for myself. Paul rather declares, I've given my all for you. I'm the drink offering that's been totally poured out for your existence, for your growth, for your maturity, and the reproduction of my faith in you. And he says, in this, I don't resent that. I don't complain and argue about that. I rather find great joy and rejoice with you, for then my life and service, my being poured out as a drink offering, has eternal value and usefulness. I can even boast, he says, that in the day of Christ that I didn't run in vain or labor for nothing.
1: As you're making plans for the week ahead, you might want to consider immunizations or vaccines. 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
2: Here's your KILJ forecast for Southeast Iowa. Cloudy skies expected with fog and spots early today with a slight chance of rain showers. Daytime highs approaching 72, winds out of the north 8 to 15 miles per hour. Cloudy skies expected again tonight, slight chance for showers, lows dip down to about 59. Chance for showers tomorrow. Daytime highs approaching 63. Cloudy skies expected. I'm meteorologist Paul Frombley. Right now, 68.
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Good morning, and thanks for joining us right here at KILJ Radio. I hope your weekend is going well. Head on down to Morning Sun. 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

Here's your KILJ forecast for Southeast Iowa. Cloudy skies expected with fog and spots early today with a slight chance of rain showers. Daytime highs approaching 72, winds out of the north 8 to 15 miles per hour. Cloudy skies expected again tonight, slight chance for showers, lows dip down to about 59. Chance for showers tomorrow. Daytime highs approaching 63. Cloudy skies expected. I'm meteorologist Paul Trombley. Right now, 68.

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Here's your KILJ forecast for Southeast Iowa. Cloudy skies expected with fog in spots early today with a slight chance of rain showers. Daytime highs approaching 72, winds out of the north 8 to 15 miles per hour. Cloudy skies expected again tonight, slight chance for showers, lows dip down to about 59. Chance for showers tomorrow, daytime highs approaching 63, cloudy skies expected. I'm meteorologist Paul Frombly. Right now, 68.

Here's your KILJ forecast for Southeast Iowa. Cloudy skies expected with fog and spots early today with a slight chance of rain showers. Daytime highs approaching 72, winds out of the north 8 to 15 miles per hour. Cloudy skies expected again tonight, slight chance for showers, lows dip down to about 59. Chance for showers tomorrow. Daytime highs approaching 63. Cloudy skies expected. I'm meteorologist Paul Trombley. Right now, 68.

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Here's your KILJ forecast for Southeast Iowa. Cloudy skies expected with fog in spots early today with a slight chance of rain showers. Daytime highs approaching 72, winds out of the north 8 to 15 miles per hour. Cloudy skies expected again tonight, slight chance for showers, lows dip down to about 59. Chance for showers tomorrow, daytime highs approaching 63, cloudy skies expected. I'm meteorologist Paul Frombly. Right now, 68.

Good morning, and thanks for joining us right here at KILJ Radio. I hope your weekend is going well. Head on down to Morning Sun. They have an Elvis tribute concert called All Shook Up. It starts at 6 o'clock tonight in the Sunshine Garden. The rain location is a community center. 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All Shook Up, an Elvis tribute concert. 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

0: Good morning. Wonderful to see you all here as we gather to worship our God at the New London Presbyterian Church. We're so glad that you're joining us, that you're here today. Thank you for those of you who are listening on KILJ. We are pleased you have chosen to join us for worship as well. Let's begin with our call to worship. May God be gracious to us and bless us and make his face shine upon us, that your way may be known upon the earth, your saving power among all nations.
1: Let people praise you.

the people praise you, O God. Let all the people praise you. We join in our opening prayer. Glory to your name, Holy God. We rejoice in your wonderful works, in miracles you have caused among us, and in the wealth you have entrusted to our stewardship. You have called us to important work in your vineyard. Wherever we go, we represent your church and interpret your ways to those who observe our words and deeds. Enfold us in your presence and give us strength and courage to pass on the light that you have sent to illuminate our journey through life. We are eager to be fed by your word today, and we pray in Christ's name. Amen. Hymn of praise this morning is All People That on Earth Do Dwell, number 220 in your hymnal.

our call to confession. Like the Israelites in the wilderness, we have been heard to complain. God is often blamed for calamities more than praised for the sustaining presence that works for our good. It is easier for us to be jealous of others than to rejoice in the opportunity God gives them. Surely, we need to repent. We join in our prayer of confession. Oh God, we are people of the flesh more than people of the spirit. Lives are not worthy of the gospel of Christ. And when some people we deem unworthy benefit from your generosity, we confess our lack of attention to your laws and your living. Our healing, our high opportunity to serve. We choose to belong to you. Accept us, change us, we pray. And we take a moment for silent confession.

God has offered us a presence we have not recognized, bread we have ignored, and compassion we have not deserved. The food from heaven is offered to us daily, freely given to all who are open to receive it. Let us rejoice in this moment of God's amazing generosity, opening our lives to the gifts of God, that we might share with them with others. Praise be to God, because in Jesus Christ, we are forgiven.

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1: Tiger Food Bank donations are due September 27th.

They'll bring him. And it is time for the children.

So how's your week? Busy? School was fun? I'm going to ask you to pretend with me for a moment. I want you to pretend that I have a dozen candy bars. And I'm going to hand them out to you. And I'm going to give you six of them. I'm going to give you three. I'm going to give you two. And I'm going to give you one. What would you say to me? Would you say that's not fair? Yeah, that wouldn't be fair, would it? No, it wouldn't. Did you ever say that to anybody? Has that ever happened on the playground? Has that ever happened, you know, with your siblings? Do you ever say it's not fair? Yeah, we all say that. Even big people say that. Yeah, they do say that's not fair. And there's a Bible story today, the story that Jesus tells about God. But actually it says God is a, but talks about God as a landowner, and he gives people money, but he hands out, one person worked 12 hours, one person worked 1 hour, and they had all paid the same. Would you think that's fair? No, we wouldn't think that's fair. But God's fair is different than our fair, because God's gift to us, God's love for us, is given freely at any time, in any place. Maybe somebody has spent their whole life being really a nasty person, and suddenly at the end they decide, well, geez, I'm going to accept God's gift of grace. And that's wonderful if that happens. But for the person that's been a whole life in the church, that's wonderful too, because they've got to experience things that the other people didn't. So anyway, God's not fair is not our not fair. Let's pray. Thank you, Lord, for each of these kids. We thank you for them, you being a part of their lives each and every day, of your love for them. And we pray they will experience you each and every day, and that your love might shine through them to other people. We ask it in Christ's name. Amen. Time for Sunday school.

As we come to God's Word, let's join in prayer. Gracious God, whose attention to all your children amazes and surprises us, help us this day to hear your call to us, accept your direction, and to follow your commands that the world may become more faithfully your realm, a place acknowledging your rule, a home for those who have been intimidated and afraid, a community in which all are valued and welcome, whatever their contribution. We ask it in Christ's name. Amen. Gospel reading this morning, Matthew's Gospel, 20th chapter, verses 1 through 16. For the kingdom of heaven is like a landowner who went out early in the morning to hire laborers for his vineyard. Now when he had agreed with a laborer for a denarius a day, he sent them into his vineyard. And he went out in about the third hour and saw others standing idle in the marketplace, and said to them, "You also go into the vineyard, whatever is right I will give you." So they went. Again he went out about the sixth and the ninth hour and did likewise. And about the 11th hour he went out and found others standing idle and said to them, "Why have you been standing here idle all day?" They said to him, "Because no one hired us." He said to them, "You also go into the vineyard, and whatever is right you will receive." So, when evening had come, the owner of the vineyard said to his steward, "Call the laborers and give them their wages, beginning with the last to the first." And when those came who were hired about the 11th hour, they each received a denarius. And when the first came, they supposed they would receive more, and they likewise received a denarius. And when they received it, they complained against the landowner, saying, "These last men have worked only 1 hour, and you made them equal to us, who have borne the burden and the heat of the day." But he answered one of them and said, "Friend, I am doing you no wrong. Did you not agree with me for a denarius? Take what is yours and go your way. I wish to give to the last man the same as you. Is it not lawful for me to do what I wish with my own things? Or is your eye evil because I am good?" So the last will be first, and the first last. For many are called, but few are chosen. We join in singing the hymn, "Dear Lord and Father of Mankind," number 345 in your hymnal.

0: There may be no sentence human beings learn earlier than the one that you've already heard today. That's not fair. As children, we learn it almost as soon as we learn to talk. Give one child a cookie and another child two cookies, and you will immediately hear, "That's not fair." Let one child stay up 15 minutes later than another, and you will again hear, "That's not fair." And we never really outgrow it. Someone gets a promotion we thought we deserved. Someone who has worked half as long as we have makes almost as much money. Someone who never seems to exercise eats whatever they want. They remain thin while we look at a piece of pie and gain 3 pounds. That's not fair. And there's nothing more not fair than when inheritance is involved. Family fights over what's left always ends up, it's not fair, at least too often. We have a very definite idea of fairness. Fairness means you get what you deserve. You work more, you receive more. You accomplish more, you're rewarded more. You do less, you receive less. And then Jesus tells this parable. And Jesus seems to say the problem is not that God is unfair. The problem is that God's idea of fairness is not our idea of fairness. He begins, "The kingdom of heaven is like a landowner who went out early in the morning to hire workers for his vineyard. In Jesus' day, laborers would gather in the marketplace, hoping someone would hire them. They had no guaranteed salary, no benefits, no paid vacation. If they worked that day, their families ate. If they did not work, there might be nothing for supper. The landowner goes out early in the morning, probably around 6 o'clock, and hires workers. He agrees to pay them the normal daily wage. Everything seems perfectly fair. They work, he pays. But then the landowner does something unusual. Around 9 o'clock, he goes back to the marketplace and sees others standing there, and he says, 'You also go into the vineyard, and whatever is right, I will give you.' He goes back at noon and hires more. He goes back again at 3 in the afternoon. Then amazingly, he returns at about 5 o'clock when there's only about 1 hour left in the workday. He finds still more people standing around. He says, well, why are you standing here idle all day? They answer, 'Because no one has hired us.' Notice that. They do not say we were too lazy to work. They do not say we slept until noon. They say, 'No one has hired us.' Maybe they were older. Maybe they were weaker. Maybe they had some disability. Maybe employers looked at them and chose somebody stronger. Whatever the reason, nobody wanted them. But the landowner says, 'You also go into the vineyard.' Imagine their relief. At least they'll learn something. Then evening comes. The owner tells his manager to pay the workers beginning at the ones who were hired last." Now that is important. If he had paid the 12-hour workers first, they could have taken their money and they could have then gone home. They would never have known what the others received. But the owner deliberately lets them watch. The workers who came at 5 o'clock step forward. They worked only 1 hour, and each receives a full day's wage. Imagine the reaction of the people at the back of the line. They started doing the mathematics. Let's see. If they worked 1 hour and received a full day's wages, and we worked 12 hours, suddenly everybody's smiling. They are probably calculating what they will buy on the way home. But then the workers who worked all day reach the front, and they receive exactly what they had agreed, one day's wage. Imagine the reaction of the people at the back of the line. Immediately the smiles disappear. That's not fair. And from our perspective, they have a point. They say, the last worked only 1 hour and they made exactly equal to us who have borne the heat of the day. And there it is. You have made them equal to us. That's what bothers them. Their complaint is really not that they have been cheated. They have not been cheated. The owner pays them exactly what he promised. Their complaint is that somebody else received generosity they did not receive. And suddenly the parable becomes uncomfortable. Because Jesus is really not talking about wages. Jesus is talking about grace. And grace has always offended people who believe they deserve more than somebody else. We like grace when grace is given to us. We have more trouble with grace when God gives it to somebody we do not think deserves it. This is one of the reasons the gospel can be so difficult for respectable religious people. We may think, Lord, I have been faithful. I have attended worship. I have served on committees. I have taught Sunday school. I have given money. I have prayed. I have tried to lead a decent life. And then somebody comes stumbling into the kingdom at 5 o'clock. Perhaps that person has spent most of life ignoring God. Perhaps that person has made terrible choices. Perhaps that person has hurt others. Perhaps that person's come to Christ near the very end of life. And God says, welcome home. And somewhere deep inside of us, something whispers, that's not fair. No, it isn't fair. According to our accounting system, it is grace. Think about the thief on the cross. He had no opportunity to join a church. He never taught Sunday school. He never served on the session. He never contributed to a building fund. He could not go back and repair the damage he had caused. He simply turned to Jesus and said, Jesus, remember me when you come into your kingdom. And Jesus promised him paradise. The 5 o'clock worker received the full wage. Why? Why is that? Not because he's earned it, but because the Lord was generous. And that is the gospel. If salvation depended upon receiving what we deserve, none of us would want fairness. We sometimes talk as though standing before God with our spiritual resume would be a good idea. Lord, here's everything I have accomplished. But Scripture teaches us that salvation is not a paycheck God owes us. It is a gift. Paul says in Romans, the wages of sin is death, but the free gift of God is eternal life in Christ Jesus our Lord. Notice the contrast. Wages are earned. Gifts are given. The workers who complained were thinking in terms of wages. The landowner was operating out of generosity. That does not mean our faithfulness is meaningless. The workers who began early had something the 5 o'clock workers did not have. They spent the entire day in the vineyard. Sometimes Christians act as though serving God for 50 years is a burden for which God owes his compensation. But what if life in the vineyard is itself a blessing? What if knowing Christ for 50 years is better than discovering him during the last 5 minutes of life? What if prayer is not merely work? What if worship is not merely an obligation? What if serving others is not merely putting in our hours? What if walking with Christ is itself part of the gift? The person who comes to Christ at 85 may receive the same eternal life as the person who came to Christ at 8 years old. But the person who came at 8 has 77 years of knowing that he or she belongs to God. 77 years of prayer, 77 years of Scripture, 77 years of Christian fellowship, 77 years to be able to say in difficult times, I am not alone. The early workers should not resent the late workers. They should rejoice that they were invited into the vineyard early. But there is something else in this parable. The landowner keeps going back. 6 o'clock, 9 o'clock, noon, 3 o'clock, 5 o'clock. Again and again, he goes looking for people. That tells us something wonderful about God. God does not stop seeking. We may decide someone is helpless, hopeless. God does not. We may decide someone has wasted too much of life. God does not. We may decide someone should have responded years ago. God still goes to the marketplace at 5 o'clock. As long as there is daylight, the invitation remains. You also go into the vineyard. There are no disposable people in the kingdom of God. The world may divide people into winners and losers, successful and unsuccessful, productive and unproductive. God sees people standing in the marketplace whom nobody else has chosen and says, I want you. That is grace. And then the landowner asks the complaining worker a penetrating question. Am I not allowed to do what I choose with what belongs to me? Or do you begrudge me my generosity? Literally, the question is connected with having an evil eye, looking resentful upon another person's blessing. And that's the spiritual danger. We can become so busy comparing ourselves with others that we stop being thankful for what God has given us. Compassion turns blessing into resentment. I have this, but she has more. I accomplished this, but he received the recognition. I have served the church for years, but people are paying attention to someone new. God asks, can you rejoice when I am generous to somebody else? This is one of the tests of grace. It's easy to celebrate God's generosity when we are receiving it. Christian maturity learns to celebrate when somebody else receives it. There's an old hymn that says, there is a wideness in God's mercy like the wideness of the sea. The trouble is that we often want God's mercy to be wide enough to include us, but narrow enough to exclude other people. Jesus will not allow that. The vineyard belongs to God. The invitation belongs to God. The generosity belongs to God. And salvation belongs to God. This is why Jesus concludes, so the last will be first and the first last. The kingdom overturns our calculations. We say, you should get what you deserve. God says, I will give grace. We say, that person hasn't earned it. God says, neither did you. We say, but I've been here longer. God says, then you have had longer to enjoy my presence. We say, but this isn't fair. And God says, no, it is generous. And thank God that it is. Because at the foot of the cross, nobody stands ahead of anybody else. The lifelong Presbyterian and the brand new believer stand in the same place. The minister and the person who walked into the church for the first time this morning stand in the same place. The person with a respectable past and the person with a past that desperately wished they could erase stand in the same place. Empty-handed, dependent upon grace. There's an old story about a woman who died and arrived at the gates of heaven. And St. Peter said to her, you need 100 points to enter. Tell me the good things you have done. Yeah. She thought for the moment. She said, well, I was married to my husband for 50 years and I remained faithful to him. Peter said, wonderful. 2 points. She looked surprised. Well, I attended church every Sunday and served on committees. 1 point. I gave money to charity. 1 point. Now she was getting nervous. She began listing everything she could remember, helping neighbors, raising children, volunteering, saying prayers. Finally, after the exhausting entire list, she only had a handful of points. In frustration, she cried out, at this rate, the only way anyone can ever get into heaven is by the grace of God. Peter smiled. 100 points. Come on in. Of course, this is only a story, but it captures the truth of Jesus' parable. When evening comes, when we stand before the Lord of the vineyard, our hope will not be, look how many hours I have worked. Our hope will not be, look how much more I've accomplished than that person. Our hope will not be, give me what I deserve. Our hope will be, Lord, be gracious to me. And the good news of Jesus Christ is that the Lord of the vineyard is gracious. Gracious at 6 in the morning, gracious at noon, gracious at 3 in the afternoon, gracious at even 5 o'clock. So when we see God's grace poured out upon someone else, may we never complain that God had made them equal to us. Instead, may we rejoice. Because God's idea of fairness is not our idea of fairness. Our fairness keeps accounts. God's grace opens its hands. Our fairness asks, what have you earned? God's grace asks, what do you need? Our fairness says, you don't deserve this. God's grace says, it is mine to give. And ultimately, the great hope of the gospel is not that God gives us what we deserve. It is that through Jesus Christ, God gives us what we could never deserve. Thanks be to God. We affirm our faith this morning from the Heidelberg Catechism as part of the Reformed tradition. We have confessions of faith over the generations that are statements of faith, and this is one of them. Actually, the Heidelberg Catechism, written in the 1500s, had two questions for 52 Sundays, but we'll only do one a Sunday instead of two. So the second question, we did the first question last week. Second question is, how many things must you know that you may live and die in the blessedness of his comfort? And your response.
1: Three.
0: Let us come together in prayer. Here we are, Lord, gathered because you have called us. You know us better than anyone else knows us. You know every hair on our head. And we thank you that we can come before you this day, in this special time, just to be with you. We come giving thanks for the many blessings that you give us. We thank you for family and friends, for homes and communities, for food upon our tables, for good neighbors, for the beauty of your creation. Above all, we thank you for your grace, your grace revealed to us in Jesus Christ, and for the promise that nothing can separate us from your love. It is that time of year, Lord, that harvest happens. And so we pray this day for the farmers and all those who labor to bring in the crops. We ask the weather will break and that we'll have safe conditions, that the equipment won't break down, and to give them the strength for the long days ahead. We ask you bless the harvest and remind us that every good gift ultimately comes from your gracious hand. May the abundance you provide be shared generously with those who are hungry. Thank you for those who support our community. We know, Lord, there are those facing medical challenges right now. Those who are about to receive chemotherapy, dialysis, medications, all forms of care. And we pray that those treatments will be effective, that your will be done in the lives of those people doing them, that you would guide and direct the doctors, the nurses, the therapists, the caregivers, and all who serve the sick. We do ask for healing where healing is possible, relief from pain, patience during long treatments, and the courage to face the way when the way ahead is uncertain. We pray for those not just struggling physically, but emotionally and spiritually. From those experiencing depression, loneliness, grief, doubt, discouragement. When the darkness seems to be overwhelming in their lives, we ask you to shine the light of your presence. Surround them with us and with people who will listen, who will encourage and care. Renew hope and give peace that only you can provide. Make us mindful of your goodness and faithfulness in sharing your blessing with others. We pray for our church and other churches in our community, the people in our community. We pray for our state and nation and our world, that our leaders will seek justice and mercy, compassion and peace. Thank you for this time, Lord. We ask your blessing continue with each person who's gathered here and those who aren't gathered. And we offer these prayers in the name of Jesus Christ. And we take a moment now to share what's on our hearts in silent prayer.

0: And all this we pray in the name of our Lord and Savior Jesus Christ, who taught us to boldly pray, Our Father,
1: who art in heaven,
0: hallowed be thy name.
1: Thy kingdom come, thy will be done, on earth as it is in heaven. Give us this day our daily bread, and forgive us our debts, as we forgive our debtors. And lead us not into temptation, but deliver us from evil.
0: For thine is the kingdom, and the blessing, and the glory forever. Amen. God provides generously for all of us. We are blessed with pure water and nourishing food. We have found joy in the faith that sustains our spirits. Let us now expand the circle of opportunity as we share what God has promised by the presentation of our offering. Ha ha ha.

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May fruitful results occur through and beyond our sharing. Call us all into the vineyard of meaningful labor and constructive leisure, that your word, living through us, may call our neighbors to joyous reunion with you. May we help one another to live in a manner worthy of the gospel of Christ, in whose name we pray. Amen.

0: And now go in peace, live free, serve the Lord, loving neighbors, rejoicing in the power of the Holy Spirit. In the name of the grace of God and the love of our Lord Jesus Christ, the fellowship of the Holy Spirit be with each of you on this day and always. Amen.
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2: Overcast skies with fog and spots early today with a slight chance for showers. High temperatures reach up to 72. Northerly winds 8 to 15 miles per hour. Slight chance of rain showers tonight, 59. I'm meteorologist Paul Frombly. Currently, it's 70 degrees.
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Welcome to worship at Swedesburg Evangelical Lutheran Church. I am Mark Youngquist, pastor of Swedesburg Lutheran. As you join us for worship, hear the words of Psalm 100, verses 1 to 2. Make a joyful noise to the Lord, all the earth.

you sin against one another. And Jesus' challenge that we forgive 70 times reveals God's boundless mercy. When we hear the words of forgiveness and worship and sign ourselves with the cross, we are renewed in baptism to be signs of reconciliation in the world. In the name of the Father, and of the Son, and of the Holy Spirit. Amen. Almighty God, to whom all hearts are open, all desires known, and from whom no secrets are hid, cleanse the thoughts of our hearts by the inspiration of your Holy Spirit, that we may perfectly love you and worthily magnify your holy name. Through Jesus Christ our Lord. Amen. If we say we have no sin, we deceive ourselves, and the truth is not in us. But if we confess our sins, God, who is faithful and just, will forgive our sins and cleanse us from all unrighteousness. Most merciful God, we confess that we are in bondage to sin and cannot free ourselves. We have sinned against you in thought, word, and deed, by what we have done and by what we have left undone. We have not loved you with our whole heart. We have not loved our neighbors as ourselves. For the sake of your Son, Jesus Christ, have mercy on us, forgive us, renew us, and lead us, so that we may delight in your will and walk in your ways, to the glory of your holy name. Amen. In the mercy of Almighty God, Jesus Christ was given to die for us, and for his sake, God forgives us all our sins. As a called and ordained minister of the Church of Christ, and by his authority, I therefore declare to you the entire forgiveness of all your sins in the name of the Father, and of the Son, and of the Holy Spirit. Amen.

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0: The Lord be with you. Let us pray. O Lord God, merciful judge, you are the inexhaustible fountain of forgiveness. Replace our hearts of stone with hearts that love and adore you, that we may delight in doing your will through Jesus Christ, our Savior and Lord. Amen.
1: After Jacob's death, the brothers of Joseph begged for forgiveness for the crime they had done against him. You intended to do me harm, Joseph said, but God used this as an opportunity to do good and save many lives. A reading from the book of Genesis. Realizing that their father was dead, Joseph's brothers said, "What if Joseph still bears a grudge against us and pays us back in full for all the wrong that we did against him?" So they approached Joseph, saying, "Your father gave this instruction before he died. Say to Joseph, I beg you, forgive the crime of your brothers and the wrong they did in harming you. Now, therefore, please forgive the crime of the servants of the God of your father." Joseph wept when they spoke to him. Then his brothers also wept, fell down before him, and said, "We are here as your slaves." But Joseph said to them, "Do not be afraid. Am I in the place of God? Even though you intended to do me harm, God intended it for good, in order to preserve the numerous people as he is doing today. So have no fear, I myself will provide for you and your little ones." In this way, he assured them, speaking kindly to them. The word of the Lord.
2: Bless the Lord, O my soul, and all that is within me. Bless God's holy name.
3: Bless the Lord, O my soul, and forgive not all God's enemies.
2: Who forgives all your sins and heals all your diseases.

This Christian community has sufficient struggles with diversity. Here, Paul helps us understand that despite different practices in worship and personal pity, we do not judge one another. All Christians belong to the Lord Jesus Christ, who died for all of us, and will judge each of us. A reading from the book of Romans. Welcome those who are weak in faith, but not for the purpose of quarreling over opinions. Some believe in eating anything, while the weak only eat vegetables. Those who eat must not despise those who abstain, and those who abstain must not pass judgment on those who eat, for God has welcomed them. Who are you to pass judgment on slaves of one another? It is before their own Lord that they stand or fall, and they will be upheld, for the Lord is able to make them stand. Some judge one day to better another, while others judge all days to be alike. Let all be fully convinced in their own minds. Those who observe the day, observe it for the Lord. Also those who eat, eat for the Lord, since they give thanks to God, while those who abstain, abstain for the Lord and give thanks to God. For we do not live to ourselves, and we do not die to ourselves. If we live, we live for the Lord, and if we die, we die for the Lord. So then whether we live or whether we die, we are the Lord's. For to this ending Christ died and lived again, so that he might be the Lord of both the dead and the living. Why do you pass judgment on your brother or sister? Or you, why do you despise your brother or sister? For we will all stand before the judgment seat of God. For it is written, as I live, says the Lord, every knee shall bow to me, and every tongue shall give praise to God. So then each one of us will be held accountable. The word of the Lord.

0: When Peter asks about the limits of forgiveness, Jesus responds with a parable that suggests human forgiveness should mirror the unlimited mercy of God. The Holy Gospel according to Matthew, the 18th chapter. Glory to you, O Lord. Peter came and said to Jesus, "Lord, if my brother or sister sins against me, how often should I forgive? As many as 7 times? Jesus said to him, "Not 7 times, but I tell you, 77 times. For this reason, the kingdom of heaven may be compared to a king who wished to settle accounts with his slaves. When he began the reckoning, the one who owed him 10,000 talents was brought to him. And as he could not pay, the Lord ordered him to be sold, together with his wife and children, and all his possessions and payment to be made. So the slave fell on his knees before him, saying, 'Have patience with me, and I will pay you everything.' And out of pity for him, the Lord of that slave released him and forgave him the debt. But that same slave, as he went out and came upon one of his fellow slaves, who owed him 100 denarii, and seizing him by the throat, he said, 'Pay what you owe.' Then his fellow slave fell down and pleaded with him, 'Have patience with me, and I will pay you.' But he refused. Then he went and threw him into prison until he would pay the debts. When his fellow slaves saw what had happened, they were greatly distressed, and they went and reported to their lord all that had taken place. Then his lord summoned him and said to him, 'You wicked slave, I forgave you all that debt because you pleaded with me. Should you not have had mercy on your fellow slave as I had mercy on you?' And in anger, his lord handed him over to be tortured until he would pay his entire debt. So my heavenly Father will also do to every one of you if you do not forgive your brother or sister from your heart." The Gospel of the Lord. Praise to you, O Christ. Grace and peace to you from God our Father, our Lord and our Savior Jesus Christ, and the giver of our faith, the Holy Spirit. Amen. Forgiveness is a common theme in our Bible lessons for today. It made me think of an old story that about a little guy who was sitting in a restaurant when a big bully came in. The bully walked over to that little guy, grabbed him forcefully, and threw him over his shoulder. He said, "That's judo." Picked it up in Japan. And then the bully hit him square in the back of the neck. "That's karate." Picked it up in Korea. Well, that man squirmed away from the bully. He left the restaurant. And when he came back, he went right up to the bully and cracked him over the head. And he said, "That's crowbar." Picked it up at Sears. Well, you know, here it's kind of a funny story, but it points us to the question. I was talking to my mom. I call her every week. "Hi, Mom." She said she's going to be watching today. But she says, "Sometimes I just get a story in a sermon, and then I don't remember the rest of the sermon. So don't just remember the story." It points us to the question, what role does forgiveness play in our lives? A British company a few years ago conducted a worldwide poll of language translators to discover the 10 hardest words to translate from the original language into English. The number one answer was a word found in the Bantu language spoken in Congo, and the word is Ilunga. Can you say that? Ilunga. It means a person who will forgive a person a first time and a second time, but never a third time. That's Ilunga, a person who forgives a person the first time, a second time, but never the third time. In our gospel reading for today, Peter came to Jesus and asked, "Lord, if another member of the church sins against me, how often should I forgive? As many as 7 times?" We talked about this at Bible study the other night. That according to the rabbis of Jesus' day, three times was a very generous amount to forgive people. Three times. So Peter's coming with this idea, seven times. He's going to impress the Lord by saying seven times. And Jesus answered, not seven times, but I tell you, 77 times. Now the word found here in the biblical language may also be translated 70 times seven. 77 or 70 times seven is that number seven. It's the perfect number in the Bible. Times seven, the perfect number in the Bible. It's a number of perfection or completion. Jesus is really telling Peter not to put a limit on the number of times that he forgives another person. A person who forgives twice is called alunga. A person who forgives an unlimited number of times is called a Christian, a follower of Jesus Christ. Years back, there were riots in Los Angeles where a man named Reginald Denny was pulled from his truck at an intersection, beaten by an angry mob. Some of you might remember that. Nearly killed. And now later, Denny met his attackers, and he shook hands with them, and he forgave them. Now, here's what one media outlet, their take was on this act of forgiveness. And the reporter wrote, it is said that Mr. Denny is suffering from brain damage. Brain damage. That's how the world sees forgiveness. You must be crazy to forgive that person. That's the attitude of many people. But forgiveness is an essential part of being a Christian, of Christian living, abundant living. That's one reason that Jesus emphasized to his followers, they must learn to forgive. Forgiveness and true happiness go hand in hand. Maybe a difficult text for us to hear during the week of September 11th with all of the memories of that horrific day. Does Jesus intend Christians to forgive the terrorists? How far reaching is forgiveness? Now, it would be easy to dismiss this passage by restricting Jesus' words to church members alone. After all, Peter, you might have seen in his question, he qualified his question to Jesus, to church members. How many times do I forgive a member of the church, is what he says. Peter did not mention terrorists or others who are malicious toward us. Maybe forgiveness, according to that, to what Peter's thinking, is just to be extended to other followers of God. But we know that's not true. The images of Jesus hanging on the cross with those palms impaled with those nails, forgiving those who killed him, as well as that thief next to him who asked for forgiveness. That should be what's etched in our memories today, that Jesus forgave them, and he forgives us. Jesus doesn't just forgive us once. He extends forgiveness to us again and again. Jesus forgives us 70 times 7, and then more than that. I think that number should catch our attention. It is perfection times perfection. How can we forgive but by the perfect grace and love of God? Forgiveness is not easy, especially when it comes to the deep wounds of life. It might be done quickly when someone bangs into us, bumps into us in the hallway. Forgive me, I'm sorry. But when we have significant hurt, we may freeze in those trenches of resentment, of bitterness, revenge. The only thing is we are the ones who lose. Our energy is zapped. Hatred and resentment eat away at joy and life-giving activities. There's no room to follow Jesus Christ in mission and ministry when we're holding on to those things. Sometimes it may take a lifetime to forgive. Forgetting is not proof of forgiveness. We talked about that. Forgiveness, can you forget and forgive? But forgiving changes our lives. whether we remember it or not. We are not the same afterwards. Our relationship with those who we forgive or who have forgiven us is different. Left to our own sinful selves, it's easy to count wounds and betrayals and injustices done to us. Bitterness can consume us, destroy our spirit, but Jesus wants to once again show us a different path. He forgives Peter, and he forgives us. He sets us free to forgive others. The point of this gospel is clear. Forgiven disciples of Jesus are invited, commanded, and empowered to be forgiving people. You and I want to live as Jesus lived, for that's what Jesus did. He forgave. One of the first things the media picked up after the attacks on September 11th was the date, and it was 9/11. And, of course, we think of 911 as a number that we teach our kids to call in case of emergency. On September 11th, the entire country was given a 911 call. Now, in thinking about that, Pastor Leonard Sweet writes that it's time for us to dial another number. And he said, let's honor the sacrifices and the love and the commitment of all those who responded to that 911 call by making a 119 call. And he goes on to suggest that we turn to the words of Psalm 119 to deal with things of this day, a psalm that reveals how life is lived by total trust in God, our refuge, our comfort. Who have you issued a 911 call to in the last years? A call of panic, despair, depression, a call of giving bad news, offering bad advice perhaps. What if we were out there making 9119 calls? Calls that spread good news. Calls that offer hope and help. Calls that celebrate and congratulate. We are a 119 people, my friends. Not solving people's problems, but bringing people comfort and mercy, prayer and forgiveness. One of, I think, the most challenging things for us is to not just receive forgiveness for ourselves, but to offer it to others. Every day, there's the opportunity to encounter the power of the living Lord in our midst. Every day, there's no greater message that we can offer to the world, to our neighbors, to our families than this: to see Jesus more clearly, love Jesus more dearly, and follow Jesus more nearly day by day. Amen. We are thankful that you have joined us for worship today. Swedesburg Lutheran is located in Swedesburg, Iowa, just 10 minutes north of Mount Pleasant on Highway 218. We invite you to worship with us in person any Sunday morning at 10 o'clock. Again, we thank Jim and Jan Hintz for sponsoring today's radio broadcast.
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3: A new poll shows President Trump's approval rating hit a second-term low ahead of November's midterm elections. According to the NBC News poll, Trump's approval rating stands at 41% among registered voters. Meanwhile, 55% of voters say they believe Trump's policies have hurt the economy. That's up from 48% in March, before the war in Iran sent prices on gas and other essentials sharply higher. The poll also found Democrats hold a 5% edge in the battle for control of Congress. Mike Waltz is defending President Trump's move to ban major news outlets from the White House. Appearing on CNN's State of the Union, the U.S. ambassador to the United Nations said the president is absolutely spot on.
4: The president is absolutely within his rights to limit journalists to government facilities. particularly when, in his opinion, they're not behaving as good faith journalists.
3: Trump said on Truth Social Friday that he's barring CNN, MS Now, and Politico due to what he says is their constant reporting of fiction and lies when covering him. The president said other news media outlets will also be banned from the White House soon. The Houthi rebels in Yemen are claiming they attacked Saudi Arabia's capital and oil facilities with drones and missiles. The latest from Jim Forbes.
5: The New York Times says emergency alerts went off in Riyadh on Saturday, with residents reporting loud explosions. There have been no reports of casualties. A spokesman for the Saudi coalition fighting the rebels says their air defenses intercepted a Houthi missile headed for Riyadh and fended off assaults in several other cities in Saudi Arabia. On Saturday night, the U.S. State Department urged Americans in the region to exercise heightened vigilance as tensions rise between the Saudis and the Houthis.
3: Grab the remote because week two of the NFL season continues today with a full slate of games. I'm Lisa Carton. U.S. Central Command says the military has escorted 1 billion barrels of oil and over 2,000 commercial vessels out of the Persian Gulf in recent months.
6: We've reached this significant milestone while assisting over 2,000 commercial ship transits through the strait by providing coordinated protection. Clearly, momentum is building.
3: CENTCOM Commander Admiral Bradley Cooper praised the efforts of American forces in a video, adding that the U.S. has blocked all Iranian oil exports during that time. Iran's armed forces quickly rejected the claim, calling the remarks false and ridiculous. President Trump says he plans to establish a federal AI force and will appoint a dedicated AI czar. Trump made the announcement on social media Saturday and dismissed criticisms of AI and data centers as a political hoax set up by his opponents to stop U.S. innovation. Trump compared the AI force to the Space Force and said he will name an AI czar in the coming days. Scientists have discovered an enormous crater on the moon that's bigger than the Roman Colosseum. Rob Martier reports.
7: A study published in Science Advances says the crater measures about 728 feet across and 141 feet deep and was created sometime between April 11th and May 22nd, 2024. A NASA blog says researchers believe a fragment of an asteroid or a comet, possibly the size of a 3 to 6 story building, hit the lunar surface and created the crater. Scientists said an impact of that size only happens on the moon about once every 130 years. Researchers wrote that the event constitutes a statistically rare, once-in-a-lifetime observation.
3: NASA says it's given SpaceX a $946 million contract to fly three more astronauts to the International Space Station. The Friday announcement extends the company's crewed flights to the station through 2030. The deal brings SpaceX's total number of NASA astronaut flights under contract to 17 and raises the total value to nearly $6 billion. I'm Lisa Carton.
2: Good afternoon. From your KILJ Information Center, I'm Lisa Grillo. Southeast Iowa Regional Medical Center in West Burlington announced the certification of its cardiac rehabilitation program by the American Association of Cardiovascular and Pulmonary Rehabilitation. This certification is in recognition of the hospital's commitment to improving the quality of life of patients by enhancing standards of care. Henry County Health Center's cardiac rehabilitation program in Mount Pleasant also holds AACVPR certification. Cardiovascular and pulmonary rehabilitation programs help people recovering from heart conditions and procedures, as well as pulmonary conditions such as chronic obstructive pulmonary disease or COPD, improve their health and quality of life. Both programs include exercise, education, counseling, and support for patients and their families. A health fair for older adults is scheduled for Wednesday, October the 7th at the Calvary Baptist Church in Mount Pleasant from 9:30 a.m. to 11:30 a.m. Henry County Public Health sponsors the health fair. They will offer flu and COVID vaccines and free health screenings for hearing, blood pressure, fall risk, depression, and anxiety. Various community organizations will be set up to share resources and information about services in Henry County. There will also be free refreshments and a door prize drawing. Public health nurse Morgan Francie says the health fair has been rebranded as a healthy aging fair and community members of all ages are invited. What a great opportunity to see what resources are available in our community. Calvary Baptist Church is located at 803 East Maple Leaf Drive in Mount Pleasant.
8: 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The City of Danville will meet in regular session on Monday, September 21st at Danville City Hall. Call to order is at 5:30 p.m. Items on the agenda include departmental reports and discussion of the Harvest Moon Run Committee request for scheduling that event and blocking streets on November the 13th. Following the regular session meeting, the Danville City Council will meet with Pleasant Grove Township trustees in their regular joint meeting starting at 6:30 p.m. Both meetings are open to the public. Taking a look at notices of death in our area, Michael Elworth Parker, 73, of Rome, died on Monday, September the 14th. According to his wishes, his body has been cremated and there will be no formal services. Online condolences may be left at ElliottFuneralChapel.com for Michael Parker. Susan Diane Hines, 60, of Bonaparte, passed away on Sunday, September 13th. A visitation for family and friends will be from 10 to 11 a.m. on Sunday at the Bonaparte United Church in Bonaparte. Funeral services celebrating her life will follow at 11, and the burial will be at Bonaparte Cemetery. The Beener Funeral Home in Fairfield is honored to care for the family of Susan Hines. Stephen Ray Hole, 60, of Donaldson, passed away on Tuesday, September 15th. A visitation will be held from noon to 7 on Monday, September 21st, at the Schmitz Funeral Home in Donaldson, where the family will receive friends from 5 to 7. A funeral service will be held at 10:30 Tuesday morning, September 22nd, at the funeral home. Online condolences may be made to the family at schmitzfuneralhomes.com in memory of Steve Hole. Justin Todd Sammons, 49, of Mount Pleasant, passed away on Saturday, September the 12th. Graveside services will be held on Wednesday, September 23rd at 11 at the White Oak Cemetery in Mount Pleasant. Online condolences may be sent to the family at murphyfuneralandmonuments.com for Justin Sammons. Stephen B. Bernard, Steve Thompson, 69, of Kansas City, Missouri, and formerly of West Point, he is the brother of KILJ's Laura Roth, passed away on Sunday, September 13th. A visitation will be held from 1 to 7 p.m. on Wednesday, September 30th at St. John's Catholic Church in Houghton, where the family will receive friends from 4:30 to 7 p.m. A Christian wake service will be held at 6. A mass of Christian burial will be held at 10:30 a.m. on Thursday, October 1st at St. John's Catholic Church in Houghton. Online condolences may be made to the family at schmitzfuneralhomes.com for Steve Thompson. A graveside service for Ray and Harriet Pollock and their daughter, Ray Ellen, will be held at 4 p.m. on Sunday, September 27th at Burge Cemetery in New London. Harriet died on October 11th of 2018. Ray died on September 25th of 2020. And Ray Ellen died on April 11th of 2025. Ray and Harriet were residents of New London many years ago. Online condolences may be left at ElliottFuneralChapel.com for Ray and Harriet Pollock and their daughter, Ray Ellen. Celebrate the life of Jim Allen of New London, who died on August 25th. Friends and family are invited on Sunday, September 27th, from 4 to 6 p.m. at Mark and Missy Allen's home, 2757 Oakberry Avenue in New London, for a meal of pulled pork, baked beans, macaroni salad, and refreshments, along with Pat's cookies. This is the celebration for Jim Allen. For a complete look at obituaries, please refer to KILJ.com. From your information center, I'm Lisa Grillo. Good afternoon and welcome to KILJ's Focus Program. I'm Lisa Grillo. Every Sunday, we bring you an in-depth look at interesting events, news, and information. This week in September officially marks the beginning of autumn. Today, we'll take a look at the fall equinox and the harvest moon. First, though, some reminders as you travel around and as the Midwest enters harvest season. Farm machinery typically travels at speeds of 15 to 25 miles per hour. Reduce your speed as soon as you see a slow-moving vehicle orange and red reflective triangle. Leave at least 50 feet between your car and the equipment. Getting too close blocks the operator's rear view and creates dangerous blind spots. Large machinery often needs to swing out or veer right before making a sharp left turn. Never assume a tractor moving right is pulling over to let you pass. And pass with extreme caution. Only pass in designated legal passing zones. It is illegal to pass within 100 feet of an intersection, bridge, or railroad crossing. The fall equinox arrives on Tuesday, September 22nd. According to the Old Farmer's Almanac, the fall equinox means we have equal day and night. The sun crosses the celestial equator, giving nearly equal amounts of daylight and darkness worldwide, and it marks the official first day of astronomical autumn in the Northern Hemisphere. That means shorter days. After this date, the Northern Hemisphere tilts away from the sun, causing days to get shorter and nights to get longer until the winter solstice.
9: The moon will send you home.

0: September's full moon, the harvest moon, peaks on Saturday, September 26. Rising low on the horizon, it will appear bigger, brighter, and more golden than any other moon this year, casting long light across autumn fields and evening skies. Unlike other full moons, the harvest moon rises about the same time for several nights, and it provides extended evening light. Historically, this extra illumination helps farmers complete their harvest before fall frost. And one final note, Iowa Secretary of Agriculture Mike Nagy announced last week that 125 Iowa public and private schools will receive funding through the Choose Iowa Local Food for Schools program to purchase Iowa-grown and raised food. Locally, Central Lee and Fairfield school districts are on that list. Each participating school will receive approximately $1,600, which will be matched at least one-to-one by the school to double the impact and generate additional purchases of local food. The program funding allocated by the Iowa legislature was evenly distributed among schools so that every eligible school that applied for the program received funding. Thank you for joining KILJ Radio for this week's Focus program. I'm Lisa Grillo. Have a great week.
1: I'm Christina Bohannon. Growing up in a mobile home in a town of 700, my dad worked construction. Drove me around in his truck, proud to show what he built. Then he got sick and they canceled his insurance. I waited tables to help out, but it wasn't enough. Washington's forgotten the hardworking people who built this country. I'm Christina Bohannon, and I'm fed up with politicians like Marionette Miller Meeks, who side with the drug companies, take their money, and jack up our prices. Marionette Miller Meeks even used taxpayer dollars to pay for a sweetheart deal on a rental home owned by a pharma lobbyist, then tried to hide it. That's gross. In Congress, I'll ban stock trading, end first-class travel on the taxpayer dime, and fight for age caps and term limits. And I'll never take a dime of corporate PAC money. I'm Christina Bohannon running for Congress, and I approve this message because I'll never forget that I work for you. Paid for by Christina Bohannon for Congress.
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6: Slight chance for showers this afternoon. Otherwise, cloudy skies expected. Daytime highs approaching 72. Winds out of the northeast, 8 to 15 miles per hour. Slight chance of rain showers tonight, 59. I'm meteorologist Paul Frombly. Right now, 70.

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0: Thanks for joining us right here at KILJ. 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
1: Here's your KILJ forecast for Southeast Iowa. Cloudy this afternoon with a slight chance for showers. High of 72, northeast winds 8 to 15 miles per hour. Slight chance of rain showers tonight, 59. Cloudy skies tomorrow. Chance for showers. Highs level off around 63. Highs level off around 61 Tuesday with a slight chance of rain showers. 65, partly cloudy skies Wednesday. I'm meteorologist Paul Trombley. Currently 70.

Here's your KILJ forecast for Southeast Iowa. Slight chance for showers this afternoon. Otherwise, cloudy. High of 72, winds out of the northeast, 8 to 15 miles per hour. Slight chance of rain showers tonight, 59. Chance of rain showers tomorrow, 63. Cloudy skies. Slight chance of rain showers Tuesday. Daytime highs approaching 61. 65, sunshine mixed with clouds at times Wednesday. I'm meteorologist Paul Trombley. Currently, it's 70 degrees.

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8: 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Play another

And then there's a story of this man who had a heart condition. And he went to see his cardiologist, and his cardiologist told him that his situation was putting him in great jeopardy, that he needed to make major lifestyle changes, and that if he didn't, there wasn't anything medically he could do to help him. Being concerned for the couple, the doctor made an appointment with this man's wife, a private appointment to talk with her about her husband. She told her husband that the doctor had asked to see her, and so she went for the appointment. And when she got into the office, the doctor said, "You know, your husband, he needs some major change in his life, and you're the key part of this. You need to start cooking him more nutritional meals every night. You need to make sure when he comes home from work, you have a nutritional meal on the table for this man. You need to help him with the stress. He needs some shoulder rubs and some back rubs. You need to put off of your agenda all the things you want to do for these next months and concentrate solely on your husband. Do you understand me?" And the appointment was over the next week. Her husband said, "You see the doctor?" She said, "Yes." "And what did he tell you?" She said, "The doctor said you're going to die." Whoa.

is Barb Bird from New London. I have to drive to Des Moines almost every Sunday afternoon. It's really a drag. Unless I can listen to Music with a Message. That's great. You're listening to my friend Dave Vintage on Music with a Message.

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1: Arms stretched out wide, barely hanging.

0: Welcome to Lighten Up with Ken Davis, brought to you by Compassion International. Lighten Up is a moment to brighten your day and encourage your walk with Jesus. I'm Dr. Wes Stafford on behalf of Compassion, positive that my friend Ken Davis will turn things a shade lighter as he shares the value of being well-grounded.
1: An airline pilot tells how he ended a flight with a horrible landing that slammed the aircraft right onto the runway. The airline had a policy which required the first officer to stand at the door while the passengers exited. He'd have to smile and say to each person, thank you for flying our airline. He said that, but in light of the bad landing, he had a hard time looking the passengers in the eye, thinking that someone would have a smart comment. Finally, everyone had gotten off, except for a little old lady walking with a cane. She grabbed his hand and said, "Sir, do you mind if I ask a question?" He said, "No, ma'am. What is it?" The little old lady squeezed his hand and said, "Did we land or were we shot down?" Early in my training as a pilot, I learned that any landing you walk away from is a good landing. When things get rough, this is the response the Bible suggests. Rejoice, though now for a little while you have had to suffer grief in all kinds of trials. These have come so that your faith, of greater worth than gold, which perishes, even though refined by fire, may be proved genuine and may result in praise, glory, and honor when Jesus is revealed. This is Ken Davis. Are things a little rough? Hey, you weren't shot down. Walk on to the next adventure. Lighten up and live.
0: 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For more information, you can visit us on the web at compassion.com. I'm Dr. Wes Stafford, President of Compassion International, encouraging you to lighten up.
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Hey, y'all, this is Glenn Good. I am Dave Bendage's uncle from Elizabethton, Tennessee, and you are listening to Music with a Message right here on KILJ. I've had a

0: This couple was having a standoff fight. You know what that is? Nobody will give any ground. He was right. She was right. There was no way that, and they'd been going on for a long time. And finally, the young woman, she had an idea. She said, I'll tell you what. We're probably never going to really totally honestly resolve this, but let's call a truce and we'll do it this way. I'll say I'm wrong. And then you just come back and say that I'm right. He said, okay. She said, I'm wrong. He said, you're right.
1: Now, Benny and Fred had an altercation, hadn't spoken

A little boy was overheard singing the doxology as he had remembered it from the church the week before. Here's what came out of his mouth. Praise God from whom all blessings flow. Praise him, all creatures. Here we go.

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2: Here's your KILJ forecast for Southeast Iowa. Cloudy this afternoon with a slight chance for showers. High of 72, northeast winds 8 to 15 miles per hour. Slight chance of rain showers tonight, 59. Cloudy skies tomorrow. Chance for showers, highs level off around 63. Highs level off around 61 Tuesday, with a slight chance of rain showers. 65, partly cloudy skies, Wednesday. I'm meteorologist Paul Trombley. Right now, 72.
3: 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That's my boy.
4: Yes.

You may have heard the story about the woman who came to her pastor, and she said, I'm not going to be around much longer, and I want to tell you what I want at my funeral. She said, I want to be buried with a fork in my hand. He said, what did you say? She said, yes, and when they come to see me in the funeral home, when they have the viewing, I want them to see me laying in the casket, and in one of my hands, I want them to have a fork. He said, well, ma'am, if that's what you want, we'll see to it, but you got to explain this to me. She said, well, you know, pastor, I've been in this church all my life, and you've probably picked up on the fact that one of my favorite things in our church has been the potluck dinners. She says, I've never missed one in all the years I've been coming to, and she says, they were so good, but she says, I remember something. When we're finished with the main course, somebody come out of the kitchen and say, keep your fork, the best is yet to come. And she said, when they come and see me laying in the casket, I want them to know that for me, the best is yet to come. Amen.

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2: Welcome to Lighten Up with Ken Davis, brought to you by Compassion International. I'm Dr. Wes Stafford, and Lighten Up is a dose of joy to brighten your day. Let's listen as author, speaker, and comedian Ken Davis gives us a glimpse of heaven that may or may not encourage you.
3: A very old couple died together in a car crash. Due to the wife's interest in health food and exercise, they had been in good health the last 10 years of their life. When they reached the pearly gates, St. Peter took them to their beautiful mansion. The old man asked Peter, "How much is this going to cost?" "It's free," Peter replied. "It's heaven. This is heaven." Just outside, there was a championship golf course. Each week, the course changed to a new one, representing the greatest golf courses on earth. The old man asked, "What are the green fees?" Peter replied, "This is heaven. You play for free." Next, they went to the clubhouse, where the cuisines of the world were laid out on a buffet. The old man asked, "How much to eat?" "It's heaven," Peter said. "It's free." "Well, where are the low-fat and low-cholesterol tables?" "That's the best part," Peter said. "You can eat as much of whatever you like, and you never get fat, and you never get sick. This is heaven." The old man went into a fit of anger, throwing down his hat and shrieking wildly. St. Peter asked, "What's wrong with you?" The old man pointed to his wife. "This is your fault," he said. If it weren't for your bran muffins, I could have been here years ago." Stay healthy, friends. Heaven can wait, and best of all, it's free. Lighten up and live.
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back, Pepper Rogers, who was then the head football coach at UCLA, was going through a terrible losing season. The media was attacking him. The alumni of the school were calling for his resignation, and his friends were becoming more and more scarce by the day. Nothing seemed to be going his way. Week after week, he was handed setbacks and defeats. And he didn't even think that his wife was encouraging him enough. He told her, "My dog is my best friend, but a man needs at least two friends." She said, "Well, you better go buy another

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1: You know, kids are always coming up with things. And if you're a Christian and you try to bring the Lord into stuff, sometimes it can backfire on you. I remember hearing a story about a little boy and his brother who were down at breakfast, and there had been one piece of chocolate cake that had been left over from the meal the night before, and they were having this fight over who was going to get the cake. And their godly mother walked into the scenario that was happening, and she said, "I'm sick and tired of you kids fighting. You don't act like Christians at all. Why don't you just act like you should act? Why don't you do what you think Jesus would do?" And one of the little boys says, "Well, I know what Jesus would do. He'd make more cake."
2: Pick

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1: Read about

Hey friends, this is Dave Bittage. I would just like to take this opportunity to thank you. I'm really talking to you. I want to say thanks to everyone for listening to this program today and for making Music with a Message the soundtrack to your Sunday afternoon. Also like to thank several local businesses who sponsor this program, and they make it possible for us to be heard each week here on KILJ. 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
1: Sunday morning in a Midwest city, a young child was acting up during the morning worship hour. Now, parents did their best. They were trying everything they could to maintain a sense of order, but they were losing the battle. And finally, the father picked the little fellow up under his arm and walked sternly up the aisle on his way out. Just before reaching the safety of the foyer, the little fellow called out loudly to the congregation, "Pray for me, pray for me."

Bible says the one who loves his life will lose it, and the one who hates his life in this world will keep it for eternal life. If anyone serves me, he must follow me. Where I am, there my servant also will be. If anyone serves me, the Father will honor him.

0: Welcome to Lighten Up, brought to you by Compassion International, releasing children from poverty in Jesus' name. Lighten Up is a moment to brighten your day and encourage your faith in Christ. I'm Dr. Wes Stafford, President of Compassion, inviting you to join author, speaker, and comedian Ken Davis as he learns a valuable lesson on the high seas.
1: A tender is a small double-decker boat that takes a person from a cruise ship to shore. We were riding one of these boats recently in very rough seas. As usual, I was having fun with my friends and acting more like I was 5 years old than 65 years old. Sorry. In the middle of an impromptu dance, I jumped into the air. I must have jumped just as the boat crested the very top of a large wave, because just as I leaped, the boat dropped into a 15-foot trough, and I literally floated in midair for about a second before crashing to the deck. I was reminded of that old saying, what goes up must come down hard. I must have looked like a weird fish laying on the bottom of the boat. Later that day, I was talking with a man who was discouraged because his life seemed to be filled with ups and downs. He had experienced failure, difficulty, and disappointment. I remembered my experience on the boat. You know, sometimes we're giddy with weightlessness, and sometimes we are flat on our face on the bottom of the boat. In John, Jesus told the disciples that in this world, we can expect difficulty. Then he encouraged them to be of good cheer because he has overcome the world. When you hit bottom, look up. He's the one that can give you the strength to lighten up and live.
0: This has been Lighten Up, brought to you by Compassion International. 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
2: This is Peggy Cady from Danville, Iowa, and on Sunday afternoons, I'm likely to be out working in my salon and listening to my friend Dave Benage on Music with a Message right here on KILJ.

on one uncharacteristically awful afternoon during the 1950s, Yankee slugger superstar Mickey Mantle struck out three times, and he was badly depressed about it. He was sitting in the clubhouse. He remembered. He said, "I sat down on my stool and held my head in my hands like I thought I was going to start crying. And I heard someone come up to me, and it was little Tommy Berra, Yogi Berra's boy, standing there next to me, and he tapped me on the knee nice and soft. And I figured he's going to say something nice like, 'Hey, you hang in there,' or something like that. But all he did was look at me, and then in his little kid's voice, he said, 'You stink.'"

0: taking me out to the cemetery. They'll be saying some words over me. Is that the end? Is it all over? Here is the question. If a man die, shall he live again?
1: The moment you read in the paper that Billy Graham is dead, you'll know that he's more alive than he's ever been before. And I'm in heaven.
2: I know I'm going to heaven. I'm looking forward to it with great anticipation because of what Jesus did on that cross. He died for us, but he was raised by God.
0: The angel said, he is not here, he is risen. I submit to you tonight that that's the greatest news the world has ever heard. He is not here. He has conquered the grave. He's alive.
2: Because he lives, we too are going to live someday in that same resurrection glory.
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2: Here's your KILJ forecast for Southeast Iowa. Highs around 70 this afternoon under cloudy skies with a slight chance of rain showers. Northeast winds 10 to 15 miles per hour. Slight chance of rain showers tonight. Lows dip down to about 59, cloudy skies. 61 tomorrow, slight chance of rain showers. Low 60s Tuesday with a slight chance of rain showers. Mid-60s, partly cloudy skies Wednesday. I'm meteorologist Paul Trombley. Currently, it's 68 degrees.

Hi, everyone. This is Carol Benich from Danville, Iowa, and you are listening to my son, Dave, on Music with a Message, right here on KILJ. That's my boy.

us don't trust the Lord enough to let him guide us. Notice in verse 5, trust in the Lord with all thine heart. Now, I'm not asking you to trust in a proposition. Trust a person. Trust in the Lord with all thine heart. Now, look up here. Let me tell you something. You cannot trust somebody you do not know. And you cannot know someone that you don't spend time with. You see, when you trust somebody, it's because you spent time with them. And if they're trustworthy, you've come to love them. And if you have come to love them, then you can trust them. Trust in the Lord. Now, do you know him intimately enough to trust in him?

0: 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With humor and insight, we hope to challenge you to grow in your relationship to God, your family, and those around you. Now let's join author, speaker, and comedian Ken Davis with some great perspective from the eyes of a child.
1: Yesterday, my daughter Tracy broke a toe. The pain was agonizing, but there was a deeper disappointment that drove her to tears. She had trained and raised support to run a half marathon to benefit her favorite charity. Now she couldn't run. She sat on the couch sobbing, and then she heard the tiny voice of her 3-year-old son, Tyler. "You want me to pray for your toe?" It's hard to hear and sob at the same time, so she asked him to repeat himself. This time, he put his hands on his hips and said, "Do you want me to pray for your toe?" Tracy responded, "I'd like that very much." Tyler bowed his head and, with the sincerity only a 3-year-old can muster, prayed, "Jesus loves me. This I know. Please help my mommy's toe. Amen." And then he went back to playing. What did I learn from Tyler's prayer? Little hearts are very sensitive to the needs of people around them. Little people go straight to the heart of the matter. No religious gobbledygook, just help mommy's toe. Little hearts believe that their prayers are heard and will be answered. No need to hang around. God's going to do it. Might as well go play. No wonder Jesus loved little children. They really have the biggest hearts of all. This is Ken Davis. Lighten up and live.
0: This has been Lighten Up with Ken Davis. 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

0: I'm always amused when I hear somebody say, he died a millionaire. Big deal. Do you know when you die a millionaire, it's exactly the same as when you die a pauper. You just die. People say of somebody who's died, how much did he leave? He left it all.
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You may have heard the story about the woman who came to her pastor, and she said, I'm not going to be around much longer, and I want to tell you what I want at my funeral. She said, I want to be buried with a fork in my hand. He said, what did you say? She said, yes, and when they come to see me in the funeral home, when they have the viewing, I want them to see me laying in the casket, and in one of my hands, I want them to have a fork. He said, well, ma'am, if that's what you want, we'll see to it, but you got to explain this to me. She said, well, you know, pastor, I've been in this church all my life, and you've probably picked up on the fact that one of my favorite things in our church has been the potluck dinners. She says, I've never missed one in all the years I've been coming to. And she says, they were so good. But she says, I remember something. When we're finished with the main course, somebody come out of the kitchen and say, keep your fork. The best is yet to come. And she said, when they come and see me laying in the casket, I want them to know that for me, the best is yet to come. Amen.

0: dancing for you.
1: This couple was having a standoff fight. You know what that is? Nobody will give any ground. He was right. She was right. There's no way that, and they'd been going on for a long time. And finally, the young woman, she had an idea. She said, I'll tell you what, we're probably never going to really totally honestly resolve this, but let's call a truce and we'll do it this way. I'll say I'm wrong. And then you just come back and say that I'm right. He said, okay. She said, I'm wrong. He said, you're right.
0: You know, we're living in troubled and uncertain times.
2: Yeah, we sure are.
0: But we can't let the darkness win.
2: It's time to wake up.
0: Yes, because I can see the light of a clear blue morning. Can you? It's been a long, dark night.

Hey, y'all, this is Glenn Goode. I am Dave Bendage's uncle from Elizabethton, Tennessee, and you are listening to Music with a Message right here on KILJ.

Hey friends, this is Dave Binnage. I would just like to take this opportunity to thank you. I'm really talking to you. I want to say thanks to everyone for listening to this program today and for making Music with a Message the soundtrack to your Sunday afternoon. Also like to thank several local businesses who sponsor this program, and they make it possible for us to be heard each week here on KILJ. 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
1: Thanks for joining us right here at KILJ. 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
2: Here's your KILJ forecast for Southeast Iowa. Overcast skies tonight with a slight chance of rain showers. Lows dip down to about 59. Winds out of the northeast, 8 to 15 miles per hour. Slight chance of rain showers tomorrow, 61. Chance for showers tomorrow night, lows level off around 53, overcast. Slight chance for showers Tuesday with highs in the low 60s, partly cloudy Wednesday. I'm meteorologist Paul Trombley. Currently, it's 66 degrees.
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0: appreciate you.
1: And then there's a story of this man who had a heart condition. And he went to see his cardiologist. And his cardiologist told him that his situation was putting him in great jeopardy, that he needed to make major lifestyle changes, and that if he didn't, there wasn't anything medically he could do to help him. Being concerned for the couple, the doctor made an appointment with this man's wife, a private appointment to talk with her about her husband. She told her husband that the doctor had asked to see her, and so she went for the appointment. And when she got into the office, the doctor said, "You know, your husband, he needs some major change in his life, and you're the key part of this. You need to start cooking him more nutritional meals every night. You need to make sure when he comes home from work, you have a nutritional meal on the table for this man. You need to help him with the stress. He needs some shoulder rubs and some back rubs. You need to put off of your agenda all the things you want to do for these next months and concentrate solely on your husband. Do you understand me?" And the appointment was over the next week. Her husband said, "You see the doctor?" She said, "Yes." "And what did he tell you?" She said, "The doctor said you're going to die."

0: This is Lighten Up with Ken Davis, brought to you by Compassion International. Lighten Up is a moment to encourage your faith in Jesus. I'm Dr. Wes Stafford on behalf of Compassion, hoping that you have not been deceived as author, speaker, comedian, and slightly aged person Ken Davis reveals the new tactics of an old enemy.
1: Dad had a little heartburn. Now they're trying to scare us to death. They no longer call it heartburn, do they? They call it acid reflux. Those are the two nastiest words on the face of the earth. Acid reflux. I don't even like to say those words. Sound like a cuss word. Acid reflux. And if you don't take care of the acid reflux, it will eat away at the lining of your... You're listening to this stupid stuff. Look at these beautiful young children here. Let me tell you something, children. There is nothing like scares the old people like us more than laying in bed at night knowing that something is nibbling at our esophagus. Scares us to death. Tell me you haven't laid there going, did you hear that?
2: It's funny how the advertising industry uses fear to try and sell things. It's not so funny that our lives are often driven by fear. 2 Timothy exhorts us not to wimp out of life, but to lighten up and live boldly.
0: This has been Lighten Up, brought to you by Compassion International. 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

Hey, y'all, this is Glenn Gould. 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

0: Now, I want to be very clear today. I don't want to die. I don't want to die. I'm doing everything I can to stay alive as long as I can stay alive. I don't want to die, but I'm not afraid to die. Anybody understand that? I'm like the little boy who was in class one Sunday, and the teacher was teaching on heaven, and she said to the class, "How many of you want to go to heaven when you die?" Everybody raised their hand but this little boy sitting in the back row. So she went back to where he was. She said, "Son, did you hear the question?" He said, "Yes." "You don't want to go to heaven when you die?" "Oh," he said, "I didn't hear that part. When you die," he said, "I thought you were getting up a load for tonight."
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0: says, Romans 8, 28. If God allowed it, God intends to turn that pain, that hurt, that loss, that difficulty for something good in your life. Now watch this. Because I'm hurting at the moment, I'm not even interested in any good. All I want is to get rid of this. In other words, get me out of this, God. Change this circumstance. But here's what happens. I must be willing to trust him in the midst of it, because I know on the other side, I'm going to be able to look back. I don't mean the other side of heaven. I'm talking about now on the other side, I'm going to look back and say, well, God, you were in that. Well, I can see your hand in that. This is what you were doing. This is, you made me wait, and God, I got some, Lord, forgive me for being so impatient. You know what? He doesn't get upset when you say, God, what's going on? God's very silent, just says, you know, I'm just doing things the way I promised to do them.
1: Holes in his jeans. Old shoes on his feet, with a cardboard sign at a red light.

story about a couple from Minnesota, and they were experiencing a very cold and dreary winter, and so they decided, well, why don't we come down to Florida to experience some good weather? And they said, well, why don't we see if we can stay at the hotel where we honeymooned 20 years earlier? So they made the arrangements. The only little hiccup was the fact that they couldn't get on the same flight. And so they agreed that the husband was going to travel down to Florida on Thursday, and then on the next day, on Friday, the wife would follow. And so the husband arrives safely, he goes to the hotel, he checks in, and he decides to send his wife an email, letting her know that he arrived safely. Well, he inadvertently made a very small mistake. He left out a letter in her email address. So this email went to somebody else. Now, the recipient of the email was a woman in Houston, Texas, who earlier that morning had buried her husband. Her husband was a minister. And in the evening, she said, well, let me check my email because I'm expecting that some friends and family who were not able to attend the funeral might be sending me some words of condolence and encouragement. Well, needless to say, when she opened up the first email, she fainted. And her son ran into the room to discover her. She was okay. But he looked at the computer screen, and this is the email that he found. To my loving wife, I've arrived. I know you're surprised to hear from me. They have computers here now, and you are allowed to send emails to your loved ones. I've just arrived and been checked in. I see that everything has been prepared for your arrival tomorrow. Looking forward to seeing you then. Hope your journey is as uneventful as mine was. P.S. It sure is hot down here.

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1: It's the weekend. 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Thanks for joining us right here at KILJ, everybody, and have a great week. 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
2: Hi, everyone. 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That's my boy. In the

0: a Christian, you never have to feel like you're isolated from one who can help you. It reminds me a little bit of Betty Tucker, who for years worked the night shift at Children's Memorial Hospital in Chicago. Every night she would see a steady stream of parents, doctors, and nurses, most of them either frightened or weary. But she would always stand with them and offer them a word of encouragement. She said, "When I ask, how are you doing today? And they say, it's not a good day, I tell them, don't lose hope. And when the nurses tell me it's going to be a bad night, I say, but I am here and I'm going to help you get through the night." When we are sorrowful, when we're going through difficulty, when we're going through loss, Emmanuel is the one who gets us through the night.
1: He had a picture of his daughter on the background of his phone.

0: This is Lighten Up, brought to you by Compassion International. Lighten Up is a moment to brighten your day with Jesus. I'm Dr. Wes Stafford, asking you to take a trip back in time as author, motivational speaker, and comedian Ken Davis remembers one of the first times he tried to hear the voice of God.
1: I remember getting on a bus once when I would just graduated from Bible Institute. And as I got on the bus, I said a prayer, a very stupid prayer. Dear Lord, if you want me to share your love with someone, give me a sign. Isn't that a stupid prayer? I got on the bus and the Lord must have heard my prayer and decided to patronize me that day. I sat down, a man sat down next to me dressed in a very nice suit, and that man began to weep instantly, tears flowing from his face. I already forgot my prayer. I just looked straight ahead. I don't want to get involved with this strange weeping man. What if I should say something, or what if he's violent? All of these thoughts rushing through my head. When the man stopped crying and gained control of himself, he turned to me and touched my arm. I looked over, frightened. He said, I'm sorry. He said, I didn't mean to frighten you. He said, but my life is in ruins. He wiped his eyes, gained control again, and he said, if only I knew God. Then he shook me and looked at me and said, do you know God? I said another frantic prayer. Oh God, is this a sign?
2: Hey, the Bible is the only sign we need. Lighten up and live.
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on one uncharacteristically awful afternoon during the 1950s, Yankee slugger superstar Mickey Mantle struck out three times, and he was badly depressed about it. He was sitting in the clubhouse. He remembered. He said, "I sat down on my stool and held my head in my hands like I thought I was going to start crying. And I heard someone come up to me, and it was little Tommy Berra, Yogi Berra's boy, standing there next to me, and he tapped me on the knee nice and soft. And I figured he's going to say something nice like, 'Hey, you hang in there,' or something like that. But all he did was look at me, and then in his little kid's voice, he said, 'You stink.'"

when it comes to witnessing, don't make it harder than it is. You don't have to go to class to learn how to witness. You don't have to have a 10-week course at your church or at some Bible college. I'm not saying those things will help you to be better at it, but witnessing is just telling people what Jesus Christ has done for you. That's all it is. And everyone in this room who's a Christian can do that. You don't just use the same four spiritual laws no matter where you go and what you do. If you do that, you're going to have a lot of awkward, discouraging experiences. Where are they? How can you relate to them? How can you love them in their situation? And how can you share the Lord Jesus with them? I like to brag on Jesus, do you? I think we should be bold about that so that people know this is not about us. This is about the one who loved us and gave himself for us.

0: Hey y'all, this is Glenn Goode. I am Dave Bendage's uncle from Elizabethton, Tennessee, and you are listening to Music with a Message right here on KILJ.
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0: 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It's all for God's glory. Music with a message.
1: You can tell your old man you'd do some largemouth fishing another time.

Now there's a box of greasy parts sitting in the trunk of that 65. Still waiting on you and your grandpa.

all alone one Sunday morning with this song stuck in my head. And in that moment, something or someone spoke to me. They said there was still a verse that needed to be written for this song. And to get up and write it down. There's a book that's sitting in your house somewhere that could use some dusting off. There's a man who died for all our sins. Hang him from the cross. You can give your life to Jesus, and he'll give you a second chance.

Hey friends, this is Dave Bittich. I would just like to take this opportunity to thank you. I'm really talking to you. I want to say thanks to everyone for listening to this program today and for making Music with a Message the soundtrack to your Sunday afternoon. Also like to thank several local businesses who sponsor this program, and they make it possible for us to be heard each week here on KILJ. 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
2: Here's your KILJ forecast for Southeast Iowa. Overcast skies tonight with a slight chance of rain showers. Lows dip down to about 59. Winds out of the northeast, 8 to 15 miles per hour. Slight chance of rain showers tomorrow, 61. Chance for showers tomorrow night, lows level off around 53, overcast. Slight chance for showers Tuesday with highs in the low 60s, partly cloudy Wednesday. I'm meteorologist Paul Trombley. Right now, it's 64 degrees.
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5: You get the B team like me up here, and it gets to be, you know, into the service, and you suddenly realize, oh my heaven's sakes, there's something I forgot. And I'm looking over at the choir. Someone was going to have a birthday tomorrow, but I think he snuck out, I see. So we'll just have to remember that tomorrow was Blair Buffington's birthday. So when we see Blair, make sure that we wish him a happy birthday. How often should I forgive? As many as seven times? Jesus said to him, not seven times, but I tell you, 77 times. Dear friends in Christ, grace and peace be unto you from God our